Yeah. It's a grand design.

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0: turning to that breaking news from overnight, another string of gun violence across the city. Police now investigating a shooting late last night in East Harlem.
1: 4:43, breaking news out of Brooklyn, where a popular rapper was shot and killed overnight. He was set to release a mixtape on June 6th. The NYPD has not released any information on the search for

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80 baby Reagan never raised in that crack boom. Birthday party fiend, fucking round and coming still balloons. 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Social services took the kids, now they saying they sorry. Back around the time freeway, Ricky Walk was live. 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
2: These are the real Sopranos.
0: I.
3: Griselda.
0: I. I heard the bitch got upset by them clipping in EBT. 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

0: 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What do you say to me? You say, John, what's it about?
1: Griselda.
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0: What's life about?
3: These are the real Sopranos.
4: Yeah, it's a hit.
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0: outsiders. 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
1: Just in case.
0: Yeah. All that shit I've been through, nights I see my cry.
1: Nights I see my cry.
0: Yeah.

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1: Just in case.
0: Yeah. All that shit I've been through, nights I see my cry.
1: Nights I see my cry.
0: Yeah. All that shit you've been through, see the

yeah. Yeah. Where does your loyalty lie? With those that I know their morals is high, and they value way more than money can buy. Nice try, wrong guy. I'm not the type to be ducking and hide. With my life.

What is this trust to it? He know his love's you less likely to kill him. Probably f***ing his man, ain't even write him in prison. Type of life that I'm living, I cut the bricks with quinine when I hit him. Still selling for the highs off of Midland. Pour a five of the Tristan. This beat giving me codeine vibes. 1,000 pills a day, remember when I sold bean pies. Don't want no smoke with us, we puffin' whole 3 5s and 1 backy. Pull up in a couple hotties, 1 tracky, 2 strikers, 4 choppers, 3 switches, 5 ladders. Where we grew up in Detroit, not even Black Lives Matter. In my streets, I'm like a Jedi, I'm a creature, you a rabbi. Preaching all these sermons, to whom it's concerning. Last time I stepped foot in church, it was a funeral service. 20 clip run out too quick, ain't mean to run out on purpose. 1 monkey, no stop the show, 1 clown, no shut on the circus. Big drugs for bigger thugs, we got bigger fish to fry. Streets keep greasing my palms, where it touching. I think it's safe to say I'm clutching. Never folded under pressure, put that on my mama Hutchins and my Gaga Maxi. Can't let these bodies snatch me. When I'm trapping on my block, it's like my block keep trying to trap me. Plug keep trying to tax me, but I'm tied in with the countertop. Turned up on 10,000 watts. What does your loyalty lie? I light your block, I light the 4th of July. And then jump down on 94 to the shot. Won't ever short the supply. Don't nothing beat a failure more than a try. Legend of Zelda with the scorpion eye. When the corners was dry, they tried to send in a decoy with a spy. Paid all this money for my lawyer to lie. I can sell pork to Allah. 200 rackies in a Porsche with Sanaa. With my rabbies from Detroit to Dubai. Niggas ain't horsing a fly. I make a change course if you try. My pinky ring worth like a quarter of pie. Give me the ultimate high. Catching a rust, selling waters that's dry. Now I'm so up that I can fall to the sky.

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0: Good evening, ladies and gentlemen. 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But if you turn it around the other way, it's Ike Turner, the underdog. But it's okay to be the underdog as long as you know you're the underdog. I'm glad to know there's so many of you that recognize me, the part that's left. I know you've heard of many stories and you've read a lot of things, but you never heard the real truth. And right now, I know you've heard about him, you've read about him, and I know you want to see him.
1: Yeah, I like to introduce myself.
0: Now, thank you. And you want to really hear what he got to say. Hey,

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0: You want to live a fast life, make sure the cash right. 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

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If you winning with your team, you see the money stack high to the ceiling with a carousel crystal chandelier. 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
1: There's a distinct pattern to these executions. They're professional. No physical evidence. All of them, men who have gotten away with some serious crime on a legal technicality. And none of the murder weapons have ever been found. Yeah.

0: I want you to have no other God. You must praise me. And I think you'll agree with me. I think he's worthy. Don't you think he's worthy? I think that we ought to praise him. Lord have mercy.
1: Yes, sir. Yes, sir.
2: It's a terrifying portrait of life on the edge of madness.
3: This city here is like an open sewer, you know? It's full of filth and scum.
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0: 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I'm gonna wind up a lamist. I gotta go on a fucking lam in order to get away from this guy. This ain't right, Paul. I mean, I can't go here, I can't go there.
1: You think you're the only one? I talked to them a million times. They don't listen.
0: If you tell him, he'll stop. I mean, what am I gonna do? I'm gonna wind up being declared an MIA. They're gonna find me in the back of a car somewhere in the weeds. Come on. You know this fucking Tommy all your life. Who knows better than you? This cocksucker's an arch criminal. I mean, when I leave my house in the morning, before I get to the car, I'm looking over both shoulders. This is no way to live. You know I'm no fence jump. I'm around you all my life. You tell me what I gotta do. Whatever the fuck I gotta do, I'm gonna do, no?
1: What could I do? If there was something I could do, don't you think I would do it? You know me. I would like to help you out.
0: Oops. Sonny. 187. 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
1: 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I'm a minister.
2: Hey, yo, from down south to up top, from Florida to the BX, you already know what it is. It's Polo Baby Flacco.

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1: Wait a minute!

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2: 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Shootings at
1: when
2: once
1: I
2: took
1: to
2: place
1: fucking watch
2: in
1: my back walking through
2: now
1: New York City.
2: On crowded streets
1: that shit's some
2: in the 70s
1: shit, some
2: 80s
1: shit.
2: Gang members blasting at one another.
1: They're curious
2: with
1: what these motherfuckers know

0: 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You understand me? Weasel Oak, Tracy Davis, he's in the building, nigga. Trey D, cuz Dirty Gang. We pushing this line, CMW or nothing. Daddy Rich was cracking. Chill was cracking. Hey, you know what, hey? Fuck these niggas, cuz.
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2: I don't like that.
1: You know, that real shit. 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
1: Picture a nigga on the warpath.
2: Official.
1: I said it again.
2: Official.
1: Nigga.
2: And that's Boondock Official. And that's Blue Stamp Official. One more time. Picture a nigga on the warpath. Sucker.
3: 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Flocka, what up?

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Yeah. What does your loyalty lie? With those that I know their morals is high, and they value way more than money can buy. Nice try, wrong guy. I'm not the type to be ducking and hide. With my life in that man's hands, why he just decide? What is this trust to it? He know his love's you less likely to kill him. Probably f***ing this man, don't even write him in prison. Type of life that I'm living, I cut the bricks with quinine when I hit him. Still selling for the highs off of Midland. Pour a five of the Tristan. This beat giving me codeine vibes. 1,000 pills a day, remember when I sold bean pies. Don't want no smoke with us, we puffin' whole 3 5s and 1 backy. Pull up in a couple hotties. 1 tracky, 2 strikers, 4 choppers, 3 switches, 5 ladders. Where we grew up in Detroit, not even Black Lives Matter. In my streets, I'm like a Jedi. I'm a creature, you a rabbi. Preaching all these sermons, to whom it's concerning. Last time I stepped foot in church, it was a funeral service. 20 clip run out too quick, ain't mean to run out on purpose. 1 monkey, no stop the show, 1 clown, no shut on the circus. Big drugs for bigger thugs, we got bigger fish to fry. Streets keep greasing my palms, where touching. I think it's safe to say I'm clutching. Never folded under pressure, put that on my mama Hutchins and my Gaga Maxi. Can't let these body snatch me. When I'm trapping on my block, it's like my block keep trying to trap me. Plug keep trying to tax me, but I'm tied in with the countertop. Turned up on 10,000 watts. What does your loyalty lie? I light your block, I light the 4th of July. And then jump down on 94 to the shot. Won't ever short the supply. Don't nothing beat a failure more than a try. Legend of Zelda with the scorpion eye. When the corners was dry, they tried to send in a decoy with a spy. Paid all this money for my lawyer to lie. I can sell pork to Allah. 200 rackies in a Porsche with Sanaa. With my rabbies from Detroit to Dubai. Niggas ain't horsing a fly. I make it change course if you try. My pinky ring worth like a quarter of pie. Give me the ultimate high. Catching a rust, selling waters that's dry. Now I'm so up that I can fall to the sky.

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2: The one and only DJ Luble.
0: I'm feeling myself. I'm feeling myself. I'm feeling myself. I'm

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Whipping bands concept, heaven sent, God sent. At least it's what my mom says. Proof is in the progress. 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

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I just heard, you know, there's just always bad shit going down there. You know, nobody could record. I guess everybody has their own different perception about what's going on. Everybody's different. It depends how you act scared.

0: But I had a good time. It was lit. It was very, very, very.
1: Well, that's what it's all about, man. Having a good time, man. I hope you and your family enjoyed yourselves out there.

0: So you talking about a guy's trip?
1: Yeah.
0: That's what you talking about. A guy's trip to PR. Okay. Them BX boys take over PR?
2: Ooh. Yeah, that'll be dope, right? Do some little reggaeton style stuff.
0: Oh, yeah. Them BX boys going over there, huh? Yo, so let me ask you a question, right? Like, going out on a trip like that without your significant other. Like, it is...
2: It's a different experience.
0: Uh-huh.
2: Willing to, like, go all out. You know, we all gotta explore something and, you know what I'm saying? Like... Yeah.
0: Yeah. Oh, okay.
2: Right.
0: Have you done one of those trips before?
2: No, actually not. And I'm pretty excited. I would like to do something pretty hard to plan. Mm-hmm. You know, to do something in August with the weather and all that. But I'm pretty sure we could get by because everything is cheap in August. It's just about plans.
0: But because August, isn't that like hurricane season or something like that?
2: So it's like we've been a 50-50 chance of...
0: I tell you what, man. We do that, and it's a problem, right? Because there will be a bigger storm and a bigger torrential downfall that we're going to have to come back home to. You know what I mean?
2: Yeah, I agree. What we got going on tonight?
0: Oh, so we got Vina Love in the building.
2: Oh, okay, that's what's up.
0: You know what I mean? For the people that don't know who she is DJ Kid Capri's daughter. Legendary Kid Capri's daughter.
2: Okay.
0: You know what I mean? So it's iconic. She got a new single out. She got a project coming and she's cooking up with. So I like this record called Feelings. She got the record called Feelings. It's dope, it's lit. I'm really rocking with it. And it is something that, you know.
2: Should we get into that? Or do you want
0: to
2: wait?
0: Let's get into it. We could get into it. All right. So.
2: Feel Right? Or which one?
0: Yeah, Feel Right.
2: Okay.
0: We can get into the record Feel Right. Vina Love is in the building. Once again, shout out to Oren. Let's get it.

0: is the first time hearing the voice. Tonight's guest, Vina Love, is in the building.
1: Hey,
0: Vina, what's going on?
1: What's up?
0: You mean the BX boys, we crossed the bridge and went into Harlem real quick. Yeah, man?
2: Yes.
0: Vina, what's going on with you? How's everything?
1: I'm a happy girl.

0: partnerships that
1: we want. Okay.
0: So that's where it started and where the love records came from. My dad never had any sons, and I was lasting very really love. So I wanted to keep our love name within our family. So I was
1: okay. Okay. So how is that? Like, you're going down an artistic route. You never touch the turntables?
0: No. That's funny.
2: Great question.
0: I mean, I'm good on the old code. Like, I know what tunes to play, when to play, okay. When to stop the record, okay. Not to play it too long, things
1: okay.
0: like that.
1: Okay.
0: But, like, the actual turntables, no. And so,
1: okay.
0: I would love to learn how to DJ those days. We should do that.
1: It should be, like, people think that just because, you know, if you're a basketball player, your kids should know how to play basketball.
0: Yeah.
1: You know how to box, you know what I mean? So it's like...
0: I mean, what people don't know is that my dad knows how to sing. So maybe that's, you know, he knows how to sing, I know how to sing. But y'all just don't know that.
1: Next time I see him, be like, yo, we gotta hit a note.
0: If you ever hear him whistling, you'll hear, like, he whistles a lot.
1: Yeah.
0: You can hear his tone, like, he's really
1: hard at the piano. Okay. So at what age did you want to venture off and say, look, I'm going to sing, this is what I want to do?
0: I knew I could sing at a really...
1: Want to venture off and say, look, I'm going to sing, this is what I want to do?
0: I knew I could sing at a really

0: rapping now. How easy is that? Like, that transition? Well, is it something...
1: I'm sorry. Well, people actually don't know. That was, like, that happened first. Like, I realized I could rap before I realized I could sing. Not even necessarily that. My grandmother was heavy into poetry, so she always had me reading, like, you know, just, like, little books that had, like, different poems and stuff like that. So, eventually, I just started writing at home. Okay. So, while you're writing, like, you're saying it like a rap. Like, I don't know. My brain was just doing that. I wasn't doing it as poetry. Yeah, my delivery was just as a rap song always. And then when I realized I wanted to sing, that's when I just started, like, you know? And then singing, at the time, because that was like the vibe.

0: favorite rap song. Seems high and exciting. So I was like, alright, they don't want to hear me rap. They want to hear me sing a rap song.
1: Yeah.
0: So that's how the formula
1: began. And you're still doing that?
0: Yes.
1: And you're still doing that? I jumped on your live probably like about a week ago. And you was just going off of these records. I was like, wow. You know, and not a lot of people can do that. You know, and certain artists shouldn't do it.
0: Yeah.
1: And certain artists shouldn't do it. Because I'm very critical on that. There's certain beats that should be respected.
0: Yes.
1: And hold. You know what I mean? Like, there's certain things we don't touch.
0: Certain things we should not touch. I say
1: absolutely.
0: That all the time. And I'm, like, starting my career. Like, it started with samples. Like, I've been at a point, I was in a group, we even put out a mixtape full of samples. Mm-hmm. So it's like, I get it. And I understand our history of the piece itself. I understand

0: Yeah, I believe that that year was like on the cusp, because now it's just like everything is the same.
1: Yeah, everything.
0: Everything is the same.
1: It's so fun though. It's fun, but we gotta be careful.
0: Yeah, no, you definitely gotta be careful and know what you're sampling.
1: Yeah.
0: There was an artist on one of our major stations, and they sampled the Mariah Carey record. I don't want to say it, because then it's just like, you know what I mean? I don't want to say it. I don't want to put the artist on blast. But the artist came up there and was like, oh, that's my favorite artist. And it was like, oh, is this the reason why you sampled the record? The artist did not know that that was sampled. Meanwhile, you're live. There's no taking it back. And this is why I say an artist should really do their homework, study the culture, you know what I mean? And not be oblivious to what's going on around you. It's okay not to listen to certain artists or certain music, because you don't want to subliminally get influenced by that.
1: Right.
0: You want to be your own artist, you know what I mean? And but know the culture.
1: Right. Exactly.
0: And I know you, coming up from where you're coming from, I know you're very, you know, knowledgeable when it comes down to the culture. I'm pretty sure if I mention a record, you could tell me what year it was and, you know what I mean, what color the album cover
1: She's
0: was.
1: A nerd.

where they came from because they know where they're going. Sort of having directions. So now, let's talk about your direction. Like, where do you want to go? Because you are touching many avenues, as everybody should, but everybody has a passion. Like,

0: this to?
1: What I do it for, do it for.
0: What got into you?
1: Stage. Like touring, being on stage, just performing, just being a full-on entertainer because everything wraps into it. And I think the direction

0: But I applaud you. I'm gonna give you your flowers now for saying something that's very, like, I enjoy people saying that when they say enjoy yourself. You understand what I'm saying? Be an artist, because that to me is courageous. A lot of artists want to sound like the A Boogies and everybody else. You know, we had that era of music where everybody sounded the same. They went towards a certain producer because they had that sound. You know.
1: Don't get me wrong.

0: to what side of the spectrum you want to be on. If you want to be on the side that still has music, after that trend goes away, you only have tunes to fit that trend. And that's something I don't want to, you know, get caught up in. Like, I want to be able to do everything.
1: Yeah, you don't want to box yourself in.
0: Generationally, I want to be able to have a tune for everything.
1: Yeah, yeah, yeah.
0: Like Michael Jackson, in a sense. Not even be cliche. But
1: okay, make some timeless music. So, do you see yourself tapping into any other genre of music that you haven't touched in?
0: Mm-hmm.
1: And which is that?
0: We have a bunch. You'll most likely hear it more on my album. My tape is more like New York R&B-ish.

0: are you going to stop at the music level, or are you going to continue like tapping into acting?
1: That's so crazy. I just left a table reading for a movie, like right before I came home.
0: Oh, okay.
1: Yeah, I went to school for acting.

0: So was you like the clown of the family or the goof of the family?
1: I was a Beyonce of the family, for sure.
0: Okay.
1: If you wanted me to sing, I was singing. If you wanted me to dance, I was going to dance. If you wanted me to read something, I was reading it. Whatever it was, you supported me.
0: Okay.
1: And I was going to make it happen.
0: All right, so we got a record. We got a record from you. Dropped off some gifts. So, you ain't get it yet? Oh, okay, okay. So, we do got another record, though. Yo, we got the party record. But we're going to get into the single a little later on. But the party record. How do you see your growth from the party record to the record that you released?

0: But you could definitely hear that I made it mad years ago. The record I just made.
1: You feel like it's dated?
0: Yeah, you could tell.
1: So you feel like it's dated.
0: Yeah, you could tell. But I feel like I knew that in releasing it.

0: is I'm not playing with my coins. I want my money.
1: Because we all going to get paid, but let's not have 50 people or what's up.
0: No, absolutely. Absolutely.
1: I'm definitely down for working with songwriters, but the song that we just released, this is a completely different process.
0: Okay.

0: That was it. Like, he put the icing on the cake.
1: Yeah, I was like, and then I went in the booth, like, you know, did my ones and twos, added what I need to add, change what I need to change. And then I was like, all right, this is dope. We need features, which is not like me. Like, I

0: everything is flowing so perfectly. This may be a good situation. Turns out it was.
1: Okay.
0: And both, I think I had to open up more and allow myself to receive new vibes in order for me to make new vibes.
1: Okay, so let's get into this party drink.

0: So the tea is. My man got a little attitude. For whatever the case may be. And I personally feel like rather than stay home and arguing with you, I should be able to go out with my friends.
1: As you should.
0: You know, enjoy my night. And when I'm over, I see you when I get home.
2: Like club nights with your girls and y'all turned up, we outside. And then after a few drinks, it's like, all right, I'm ready to be my baby now. Yeah. Like, you know, like,
0: don't get me right now.
2: Please.
0: You're gonna wanna fix it. You're gonna wanna fix it.

0: 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Come with me.
1: Hey, Vina.
2: Hey, girl.
1: Hey.
0: Vina, tell us all about your new single, Party.
3: Oh, my goodness. I'm so excited. The song is such a vibe. You know, we not on a men or whatever, but it's like I

0: Yo, what's going on, man? It's your boy Sincere, and you already know what it is. Them BX boys, we live with Vina Love in the building. 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Let's get it. So, Vina, you play the party joint.
1: Yes.
0: You know what I mean? Now we got your record as well, the new one. But before we get into that, what inspired

0: describe what it takes to make a record.
1: I'm in the studio every single day. Mm-hmm. Every single day. It don't matter what I'm doing, I end up there somehow, some way. So that's like a, that's more of a safe haven rather than like a workspace, basically. And then I record in a building with multiple studios on different floors, so I'm in different atmospheres. Mm-hmm. So I'm like, there's a different mood for everyone. I don't need to be in a certain mood to go to the studio, though. Like, it's, okay. I feel kind of uncomfortable when I don't go, in a sense. I feel like I'm missing out on doing something, whether it's getting a song done or just getting work done, like just being in the atmosphere of, like, you know?
0: Okay, so it's more like a repetitive thing, yeah. One of your routines.
1: Exactly.
0: Where it's right. Like, all right, if I don't go to the gym, you know
1: what
0: I mean?
1: What I'm saying? Yes.
0: You feel like you yeah. didn't do something exactly. today. You didn't accomplish something today.
1: Yeah. So I guess it's a mixture of work, creative, and comfort in one.
0: So what are the names that you want to work with? And when I say names, like artist, producer, it don't matter. It's just someone you're looking forward to work with.
1: I mean, it's a lot of people in the industry I'm looking forward to working with. Mm-hmm. I'm not heavy into like putting names on it just because you never know people's energies and if they like you and things like that. So I'm willing to work with anybody that's willing to work with me, anybody that's willing to be creative, step outside their box, help me get out my box, okay. Whatever the name is, however long you've been in the game, I don't care, as long as it come out fire. But there's definitely people I look up to, Mary J. Blige, Jill Scott, love Beyonce as an entertainer.
0: It's Nina Simone, like some Nina Simone?
1: Yeah, of course. That's my era. Like, that's what I grew up on. So even that, like, seeing that, though, like, it's like, we from here. So you don't really see, like, too low, pretty low R&B girl. Like, you know, you don't see that. So to have the courage to do it and love it and make timeless songs, that's like OD. I would love to be in that realm. So, yes, I definitely love Nina Scott.
0: Okay. One thing that it didn't pass by me, I caught it where you was like you took time off, but you ended up going back to school and going to college. Mm-hmm. You finished it. I'm guessing no.
1: You left again.
0: Okay. You know, college ain't for everybody.
1: I mean, I'll be honest. I'm a school girl. Like I love school. I mean, nobody loves homework, but I love school. I wasn't a person. I was like, I hate school. I hate doing work. That wasn't like my world. But I feel like when you're passionate about something, your passion and your time, that's something you have to pay attention to. Like, I have this passion for this, and I need to spend this time right now doing this, and I could take this time and use it later to do this. So I definitely want to go back to school for law. I definitely want to become a judge. Like, that's still a part of my plans in life.
0: To become a judge.
1: Mm-hmm. That's something, like, that didn't, like, erase out my mind. I only left school because time was just too crazy. I was performing. I was on stage and then going to the studio, then going to work, then going to school, then at rehearsal. Like, it was just too much.
0: So your plate was full.
1: Yeah, it was too much going on at one time. Damn. So it just got to a point. My mom had got married. Damn. And we went to Mexico. I had a paper due at like 2 o'clock. And I sent it 2 o'clock Mexico time, completely forgetting the time difference. And I failed the class. Damn. And like that, the amount of work that I was doing, that feeling of like...
0: It gets to you.
1: Yeah, right. Like, all this work I just did all these months, and the fact that this paper is late by 1 hour, you're failing me for the... And then I was going to a private school, so I would have had to pay for that class and then retake the class and pay for it again. So it was just, like, it was already heavy. Then I got to school, and there was a tragedy at the school. And I remember walking in and just feeling like, not right now.
0: Yeah.
1: Like, this is not for right now. And I called my parents, and I was like...
2: Damn.
1: They were like, listen, you did what I need you to do. You graduated high school, you tried it, gave it a shot.
0: Okay.
1: You know, go
0: yeah,
1: through
0: yeah,
1: what it is.
0: Yeah, because some parents are like, no, you're going to stay in school, you're going to finish it.
1: Yeah.
0: I mean, the pressure wasn't really there.
1: Like, yeah, I grew up doing what my parents told me. So it was like, they had to give me this one. Like, you good, girl. Like, just go ahead, go sign yourself out.
0: Okay.
1: I was crying, snotty nose, and it was just like, sign yourself out. And from there, like, my career just kept doing what it needs to do.
2: Damn.
0: So are you the youngest? Or...
1: So, I grew up with 10 boys.
0: Whoa.
1: I have a bunch of cousins, a bunch of adopted cousins, siblings, things like that. I am the youngest, and I was the only girl. On my dad's side, I do have an older sister.
0: Okay.
1: And then I have a young brothers. Now, I have younger brothers.
0: Yeah.
1: So, yeah, there's a lot of us, but I am the baby and I am the girl.
2: Damn.
1: Mm.
0: Yeah, because sometimes that plays a factor in it as well. You know what I mean? Daddy's little girl and all of that stuff.
1: Yeah,
0: or the family's little girl as well.
1: Yeah.
0: You know what I mean? Where you get spoiled from everywhere, you know, and you get the most support too.
1: Yeah.
0: You know what I mean?
1: I think too, like, I think my family, certain things are undeniable and certain things you can't fight. And then when you know your blood, you don't want them to become rebellious as you would. So you either pour good into it or you push it away.
0: Yeah.
1: And I think for me, my family was like, well, this is who she is. Like, and we love it. Like, just pour into it. Like, just let her do it. And my grandmother and my mom, they were just like, all right, we in Harlem, but we're going to keep her in dance school. We're going to keep her in acting. We're going to keep her in gymnastics. We're going to keep... And it was like, having that...
0: That structure was, and your, the structure support is great. You know what I mean?
1: Just out of fear of not wanting me to become something else because of our environment. Like,
0: yeah,
1: like,
0: of course.
1: It's like, you know, like, if I can direct her here, I'm a director here. And that's what they did, and it remained with me.
0: Especially in today's climate, being a parent is very, very hard. I'm going to tell you, take your time.
1: Absolutely. You know what I mean?
0: I'm going to tell you, take your time. It's not easy. you know, get comfortable with yourself, grow, you know, and like I said, find the right one.
1: Yes. I have God children. I have God children. I'm okay. I'm good.
0: Yeah, those kids, you can give them back, man. Once you have kids, you can't give them back.
1: Exactly. And but, my schedule don't work for it, so yes.
0: Okay, okay. Do you see marriage in your future?
1: Yeah, absolutely. Okay. But I'm also not like resentful if I don't get married and I don't have children, because I understand what it takes to be in a relationship. I understand what my heart requires, and I understand the field that I'm in. That's a little difficult for certain people.
0: But you definitely gotta find someone who is very secure by himself.
1: And I feel like they gotta find me. Like, if I look, that's just gonna make it a bad situation. So I'm just chilling. I'm doing me. If it comes, that's beautiful. I'm a woman of God, so I'm sure he will definitely bring a man
0: point you
1: of God
0: in the right direction.
1: Me. Yeah, I think it's gonna happen. But I think right now it's not happening because this is my first love, and I'm not willing to compromise this for anybody for me.
0: Well, you gotta go for you first.
1: Exactly.
0: Because if you don't love yourself and push yourself, nobody's gonna do that.
1: Yeah. And then nobody's gonna know how to love you if you don't know how to love you. How are you gonna tell them what to do?
0: Absolutely.
1: So, yeah.
0: Say it again, man. Say that again for the people that ain't hear that.
1: If you don't know how to love yourself, how somebody else gonna know how to love you? They're not gonna know what to do. You're not directing them nowhere.
0: Damn. Yeah, it's crazy because today I saw a post, right? And the post said, have you ever been cheated on by someone who was crazy about you?
1: Yeah.
0: You know what I mean? And to me, that post resonated, and what you just say now is just like, wow. And it just popped up in my head again, because again, people do the most, and it's just like they throw away something that's right in front of them.
1: Well, people gotta remember, when people do the most, it's not for you, it's for them. It's to feed their ego. It's to let them know, like,
0: little narcissistic trait
1: that
0: in them,
1: like,
0: right?
1: To let them know, like, yeah, I'm doing right. Like, yeah, it's me, I'm doing good. It's like, no, you're not. Like, what? So it's, when it's that, you gotta know how to separate yourself. And that's platonically, that's romantically, that's in business, that's, you know, you can't fight with somebody's ego. So when it's that, you gotta immediately remove yourself. And the field that I'm in, it's filled with that.
0: Okay, okay. So we got that record queued up, champion?
2: Oh, yeah, definitely.
0: Oh, we do?
2: Yes.
0: Okay. So I'm gonna let you introduce it. I'm gonna let you introduce the record. All right, and then what I'm going to do is I'm going to step away so you can go with the record while the camera rolls. Let's get it.
1: It's your girl, Vina Love, and you're listening to

0: Yo, what's going on, man? It's your boy Sincere. You already know what it is, man. We got Vena Love in the building. We just heard the record.
1: Yeah, that's fire.
2: Thank you.
0: Absolutely. It's going to stay on rotation.
1: I'm going to be honest. When I seen you, it is just like your voice.
2: Thank you.
1: It just took me by surprise.
2: Thank you. I appreciate it. Thank you.
0: I enjoyed the record.
2: Thank you.
0: I enjoyed the record. Who produced this record? Like, let's talk about the production. Like,
2: my boys. Wells NYC, Eddie Rivers, and my engineer, Wahi Bonds.
0: Okay.
1: Hold on,

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4: It's summer.
5: The burr, burr, burr.
4: It's summer.
5: Burr, burr, burr, burr, burr, burr, burr, burr, the word.
4: As everybody, we outside. We outside, as they say.
6: Well, they still use
4: but
6: that.
4: We still inside,
6: well,
4: but we
6: when
4: outside.
6: When they were using that, I was inside. I didn't want to.
4: Why they use that terminology?
6: Well,
4: we outside. You ain't got nowhere to go?
5: People
4: you homeless?
5: To act well, all hype.
6: It helps from COVID. People were indoors.
4: Not necessarily. People were outside. Just that we had masks on.
6: Not me. Masses.
4: Masses.
6: What's masses?
4: That when we're on
6: master?
4: Our face.
6: You, what are you, rape? What are
4: no.
6: you, a slave?
4: No. Yeah, and technically, yeah, we still in slavery.
6: Well, we ain't going there today.
4: We just got
5: to
4: change
5: this ain't just about black people, then. It's about the whole human race.
6: I said it's mask. No, no,
4: no masses we had
6: no,
4: on.
6: No,
4: it was a
6: no,
4: group of
6: mask.
4: People.
6: It's just
4: no,
6: mask. It's
4: with an S?
6: No S.
7: No S.
4: Even if a group of people, it's past
6: mask.
4: Mask.
6: Not with a group of people.
7: He's not playing, ladies and gentlemen. I'm looking at right in this camera.
4: No, I'm dead. I'm serious.
7: And I'm dead. I'm serious.
4: M-A-S-K-E-S. Mask.
6: No, no, mask.
7: Damn, damn, damn. I'm playing
4: if a group of people have on mask, they call them maskers, right?
7: Are you serious?
6: Is this mask?
7: You can't be serious. At Charles, not be serious. Mike, you
4: I just said a group
7: please.
4: Of people.
7: Man, listen, I got no
4: man.
7: Contribution to this one.
6: No, a group. There are certain words
4: in the dictionary,
6: like Phoenix, right? It's not
4: Phoenix.
6: Phoenixes. Like it,
4: I wouldn't
6: Phoenix.
4: Say Phoenixes.
6: Well, if you Phoenix is a
4: it's a city.
6: It's more than that, though.
4: What's the city?
6: All right, masses, as Rodeo said. Anyway, moving on.
5: Oh my God.
6: People were indoors then, so the you know the term was when you was outside that you was doing something against the norm. But for those who don't know, when COVID hit for me, I didn't leave my house for almost a month.
4: It was no way to go anyway. So
6: I didn't leave.
5: I left my house.
6: I worked out in the house. I
4: you,
6: know,
4: you didn't go to the market.
6: I let Renee do that.
4: Oh, so you, you let her be open prey. You let her be open prey.
6: She went out, she brought back in. That's true. But I just know. I mean, I went to the store. I'm joking.
5: You
6: but
5: know
6: I
5: the
6: mean,
5: best part?
6: Huh?
5: The best part?
6: What's the best part?
5: Racing down FDR Drive, getting down all the way to the end in
4: oh,
5: 11
4: I, yeah,
5: minutes.
4: I worked because I was a
5: 11
4: I was a first
5: minutes.
4: Responder. It was wow. Dude, you could have parked any. You could have parked in the middle of the street. They wouldn't even stress it.
6: Some crazy visuals. Crazy. I was on you know social media the other day, and they showed somebody who's in Times Square in the middle of it, and it was just like
4: I Am Legend.
6: It was like yeah. I Am Legend, which
7: like
6: is
7: like I Am Legend.
6: It's
7: right.
6: You know, but
4: I thought I saw time. A tumbleweed. Go
6: maybe.
5: Maybe.
4: You up there practicing?
6: Put your hands up. Because when I hear people talk about yeah, back in 20, and I'm like, do we not remember what we were going through in 2020, 2021? People, it's just nobody was doing nothing.
8: Selective memory. That's
6: it, it really is.
4: But
6: thank
4: it feels
6: you,
4: like it's a long time, but it's not.
6: It does, but it doesn't.
5: 4 years later.
8: Because during that time, we was just going through a lot. People was just passing away. Jobs was closing. Companies going out of business.
4: No and bills.
5: Some of those businesses are still out of business.
8: No bills
4: that
8: were
4: was
8: completely.
4: A good time.
8: No bills were still going, and it was
4: they
8: going.
4: They put it
8: up.
4: On hold, but now the no, government's cut.
8: It was only
6: coming back for vengeance.
8: It was only certain things they put on hold. Not everything. Your contract wasn't put on hold.
4: Yeah.
5: But one of the biggest things is that now you see all the bigger stores
4: going
5: out of business, closing 100 stores here.
6: There's still a trickle-down effect from that.
5: Yes. You
6: know, we have not gotten out of it from an economic standpoint. I mean, people, things are starting to, you know, rev back. But again, those big box, we call them big
4: but
6: box businesses.
4: I like, yeah, but, you know, I love Amazon, but Amazon is a giant. Amazon is like a blob. It just,
8: but you got to remember, Amazon is just the distributor. you still got the smaller stores that's inside of it. Well, so it's like Amazon's the mall.
4: Right.
8: And then you got everything else inside of
4: that
8: store.
4: Because a lot of stores are going through Amazon because they figure, why pay rent? Why pay employees? Why pay compliance when I just could just have Amazon, but get get my little warehouse and just be shipping through Amazon?
5: Honestly, I can't even imagine a world without like clothing stores. Like, imagine you have a wedding to go to, and you're like, "Damn, I need a dress today," right? And you go, and there's nothing. You got to wait to get something online. Or,
8: but you know what? I'll be honest with you. If you look at it, technology has moved up so much. Because look at those glasses spots that you know that they. No, I'm not. There was a glasses to go or something like that.
6: A kiosk like.
8: Yeah, no, not even a kiosk. They go on, you get the app, and then you can just choose which frames you want and just show the and just put the camera towards yourself, and then you can see it come up on your face and see how you like it.
4: Yeah.
8: So a lot of those are happening. Even with some clothing stores, even like even a workout thing now.
5: Yeah.
8: You have that virtual workout mirror that they have, and so
0: with
8: everything
0: Peloton
8: is going out.
0: And how you ride the bike and you riding with 900 other people but you in your bedroom.
8: Yeah.
6: Well, if we, you know, again, we're old enough to remember the Jetsons. So this was stuff that was put in cartoon form and discussed many years ago, and now we're living it. The reality is that retail was once theater, right? While, yes, we know people went to go shop, people also went to go browse and get out the house. That's
4: go steal.
6: That, too. In the 80s, the malls were like the place to be. It was just like, didn't matter if you was going to buy a bunch of stuff or just wanted to hang out and just get a hot dog. Yeah. It was some place to be.
4: Just
6: through
4: to
6: the technology era of, and now it people seeming that, even though time has never changed, right? We still got 24 hours in a day. People seem to have lost the aspect of slowing down and the time aspect of just enjoying the scenery or taking a walk or having an ice cream. Now people want an instant. And what has transpired is that Amazon has provided instant. The biggest movie company, biggest TV company, excuse me, is not a TV network. It's Netflix. You know, the biggest, you know, things are not what they once were. You know, YouTube is now part of our TV vernacular. It's not like we turn channels anymore, but you can turn on and put on TV. There's no need for cable anymore because
4: of apps. The apps has taken over.
6: So
4: cable.
6: We put everything in an instant. Even our foods and some of the things that are going on with the process of foods that are making us sicker or killing us. I know that's a big step thing.
5: Yeah.
6: But these are things that are, you know, we're living faster. I mean, people go, oh, wow, it was just New Year's. Yeah, because time hasn't changed, but our mindset has sped, and that has affected everything we do.
8: Well, even with the time, even with our mindset, it's just that the fact that when you're not doing the usual thing, because a lot of people now are working from home. And when you're working from home, time does tend to go a little faster. Even though you're working from home, you can take a little break here and there. You're not in the thing. Yeah, you're not in the same situation of being in the office. So before you know it, and I know it happens to me, I lose track of days. Right. I'm like, what's today again? Wednesday? Thursday?
6: Well, I've been working remote before COVID. I was working remote for many years. And the thing about working remote is that, and there's even studies that have been done with this, people actually work harder when they work remote. Because
8: you work more.
6: You work longer because you have this feeling that you're not in the office and you know you have to kind of prove trust.
4: What group of people did they ask, blacks or whites, this question?
5: Oh my god!
6: They didn't. The study didn't give off. I'm sure they could probably drill down on it.
8: But it's not a fact that you got to prove yourself. It's more to the fact that you can work anytime you want.
6: But don't you ever feel working from home? And I know sometimes it's me. Like, I work in my day job, I work a West Coast clock, right? So technically, 9 a.m. is 6 a.m. for me, right? So I, even though I'm up and I'm working and stuff like that at 10, it's 7 a.m. Pacific, I feel still I got to start doing something because, like, what I'm going to do? I'm sitting here, you know, what I'm going to do?
8: Nope.
6: I got to work. And I know that's just me. I have met that. Even now, in all these years, I still have that mental guilt.
8: But see, but the whole thing is that maybe also depend on what type of work you do. Mm-hmm. You do sales, so your mindset is always into that.
6: Right.
8: As a computer programmer, I get up when I can get up anytime when the spurs hit me, and then just want to take care of something real quick or do what I want to do. So it doesn't really hit me in that same fashion as it would hit you.
6: Staying with that theme, Mike, has remote work and, you know, ordering Peapod for our groceries and, you know, having our medicine shipped, has it made us lazier as a society?
0: Absolutely. It's made us lazier as a society. It's made us less able to accommodate to the varied circumstances of life. You think about it. If I don't leave the house, then I don't run the risk of getting stuck behind a broke down car. So now I don't figure out that if I get off here, go make a left and a right, double back around and come back up on the other side and take the service road from the other side. Right, so now there's a whole level of ingenuity and problem
6: our brains solving. Are not functioning at peak
0: not,
6: performance.
0: Right, okay. they're not functioning. But conversely, going back to the previous point, there was once a saying, and the saying was that the greatest economic phenomenon in society is war. Mm. Right, so up to about the Vietnam War. Yeah, Vietnam War, maybe you go a little past, Grenada doesn't really count. Like, war made money. It always has. Whatever you need to make a plane, now you got Boeing, Lockheed Martin, you got three, four other companies, right? Yeah. You need steel, you need aluminum, you know, Sally the Riveter, right, from World War II, and women working, men working, right? So what as time became compressed, whatever reasons you want to imply, war is still the greatest economic phenomenon. The only difference is that economic is not being spread because there's no need to.
6: Right. There's right? no physical.
8: It depends on who's profiting from it.
0: Right.
8: Because if you're in the war, you're not profiting. That's right. the whole big
0: right.
8: thing.
0: Right. That's true. Right. So you're not profiting. So I look at the fiscal shift of society and the way things are going a little differently now. So now, you know what? You're not driving. Right. You're not taking mass transit. You're working from home. Right. So from that perspective, there's money lost. But now if you have an air conditioner in the house that's broke or only runs cold for a few hours, well, you know what? I'm going to work. I'll be at work for 8, takes an hour to get there, hour to get back. That's a 10 plus hour day. Maybe I stop. By the time I get home, the air conditioner really only runs cold for 4 hours, but I'll be home. And I'll use those 4 hours, and then I leave in the morning and go to work. Now, here's the fiscal shift. Now I got to call the HVAC guy. Now the HVAC guy, here comes a trade, right? So one of the few trades that are still popular, or trades that are still, you know, available for employment. Well, now that I'm going to be home, I got to have the HVAC guy come in. I got to have the electrical guy come in. He got to step the box up. I got to bring another line in off the street. These are, again, here's a fiscal shift. From being home, right? Cable company got to hire some more installers because now everybody needs
6: the use of goods.
0: Right.
6: You know, that's why I call you Mike. That's why you Mike the moderator, because I that is a complete shift. That is a 360. That's a Luca 3-pointer from the logo, right? Because that makes a ton of difference. That now, right? We're now using these resources harder because there's no break in the day.
0: Right. Remember a couple years back, everybody was talking about, well, nobody wants to go to trade schools, and the trades are going by the way. Now all of a sudden, I know somebody that deals in aluminum, making vents for HVAC, right? Kid fresh out of high school, right? Making more money than his brother who just got out of college and is looking for a gig. Here, this kid is making liters in what's the thing called, the return, making airflow return vents for, he killing it. And like,
6: the ladies must love him.
8: But you know what? But the whole thing was, all those trades always made a lot of money because not too many people know how to do electricity, how to do their own plumbing, or how to fix their own cars anymore.
6: Me.
8: So, yeah, we know. So a lot of those people don't know how to do those things. We'll get somebody else to do. Now, back on what you were saying about, yeah, working from home, the other key to that is also we spend a little bit more due to the fact that we don't have to pay for the transportation to get to work. We don't have to pay for food at work or eating out much like that no more. And so now
0: you're home.
8: So now you look at it, you – you may go out shopping a little bit more, or you might order offline more, and then you get more stuff that's out there that you don't need.
4: But the thing is that we do our show in New York. The mayor of New York insisted that people need to go back to the work because now the real estate of Manhattan is suffering because there's so many open, abandoned, high-rise buildings. Now they change a lot of buildings into living condition buildings because they can't get businesses to go back in these buildings.
8: He gave up on that.
6: He wants to get reelected. That's not a good election. It's not about even being reelected.
8: He saw that a lot of companies.
4: He said they were going to start finding companies of employees.
6: He can't do that to private sector.
8: You can't do that. And that's where most of the money.
4: And
8: came
4: also
8: from.
4: Now people complain because in New York now the congestion price is supposed to go in effect in July.
6: Correct. Yeah.
4: Or June. What is it? July?
6: I think it's June. Right.
8: It's the end of June.
4: Because they already got the polls up and everything.
6: That's a direct effect from losing money from people not.
8: Honestly, no. That was way, but that was for transit. That was money grab.
6: Right. Well, again, no. It's a trickle down.
8: No. That was on ever since the time of Bloomberg, but it kept getting pushed back.
0: That's right. Who was right before Bloomberg? Dinkins didn't really deal with
8: it. No, it wasn't Dinkins. It was Giuliani.
0: A lot of, over the course of time, you've heard more and more about putting tolls on the free bridges, right?
8: Correct.
0: 59th Street, Kosciuszko, Williamsburg. Brooklyn, Manhattan. You've heard a lot about that. So this is kind of that. I just find it interesting that New York, the last state to make wearing seatbelts mandatory, first state to make you put your picture on your driver's license on you, right? So it's always, now we the first city with congestion pricing, right? So at $15.
4: A lot of people that live in Jersey are complaining because they already got to pay to come in the city. Now I got to pay another fee after I pay to go underneath the tunnel or across the bridge.
6: Well, if you listen to Backstage, you work remotely and that and that. But we got a great show for you today. A lot of great interviews, a lot of great conversation. The best team in radio. Lock in and enjoy.

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3: We're back in the ride now. We're still joined by the best in the radio. We have a special guest. It's a young lady who comes from royalty, second generation, the music game. She's creating her own lane. And it's all about her right now on the best team in radio's couch. Welcome the lovely, super talented Miss Vina Love. What's
4: Hello.
3: Going on?
4: Hello. Thank you so much for having me. That was a fire intro. I love that.
3: That's what I do.
5: Yeah, he's just a hype man. Yeah, he's a hype man. He owes your daddy some money. All right?
3: Say that.
4: I'm collecting, Dad. I'm collecting. I got you, Dad. Thank you very much.
3: Party back in like 98.
5: It's a lot of interest, baby. It's a lot of interest.
3: Well, thanks so much for coming, Vina. I appreciate it.
4: Thank
3: Big shout out to O for making it happen. Yeah. You're doing so much as an artist. And really, I think, again, what I'm proud of what you're doing, you're connecting your own lane. It's like, yeah, you know, my father's my father, but Vina's Vina. Talk about what's going on now, what's currently happening, 2024 style.
4: I'm doing so much right now. And it's almost like, it's like I expected it, but the way that it's going, mm-hmm. when you're planting your seeds, right. you don't really know what is going to sprout.
3: Right.
4: And I feel like right now that's what I'm in. Like, things are just happening and I'm having so much fun. Mm-hmm. I'm not being so strategic as I've been throughout my career. And yeah, I'm having a ball. It seems to be working right now. Everybody else seems to be having fun with me. Mm-hmm. So I'm enjoying it. I'm dropping my singles, preparing to drop my tape, also preparing for my album next year. So I'm just
3: so busy. Would you say that before, you know, was it a struggle? Was it just, mm-hmm. you know, from a standpoint trying to say I belong and
4: yeah.
3: I'm not just, you know, the daughter of a legend? I mean,
4: absolutely.
3: So now you're kind of in your own zen. Like,
4: yeah.
3: I can be me. Mm-hmm. I put out what I want to put out. I'm mm-hmm. not a baby. I'm a grown woman.
4: Exactly. That's exactly what I feel.
6: The one thing I want to know, how hard is it mm-hmm. to follow behind your father?
4: I'm so my father's daughter that I don't even think I have that mindset because he's not like I've never seen that before. Mm-hmm. Like, pick something and follow it. Like, I never was raised to be like that. So even when my dad is like, all right, you kick a pre, you DJ. Like, I'm not a DJ. Like, right. please. So it was like, you know, like I always looked at it as two right. different things, mm-hmm. but I definitely always took heed that we are in the same industry and you do know things that I probably have never even seen before. So the advice I take, but I do know, like, I do understand that my journey is my journey as his was his. Mm-hmm. So I think we definitely agree with each other in that sense. And
5: you gotta make your own mistakes.
4: Exactly. You know, yeah.
7: Explain to us a little bit about your upbringing, mm-hmm. right? Because, you know, I'm sure a lot of us are a little curious.
4: Mm-hmm. So I was raised in Harlem. I went to school in Harlem. My parents separated at a certain point in life. And when they separated, me being in Harlem, you end up becoming almost like a product of your environment in a mm-hmm. sense. Yeah. But my mom and my grandmother kept me so heavy into dance school. Mm. So I was always dancing. I always had shows. I was always on stage. So I fell in love with entertainment before I even understood what talent was, in a sense. Mm-hmm. And then with my dad being on tour and things like that, I didn't even understand what that was. Like, I just remember seeing him. And there's this tour bus. And there's all these guys. And it's like, Uncle this, Uncle this, Uncle this. Mm-hmm. Then you get older and it's like, girl, that was LL Cool J. Girl, that was Jay-Z. Girl, it's like, oh, wait a minute. Like, I wasn't, yeah, like, you feel me?
5: Get I didn't this process child all off these this things bus, man.
4: Until I got older. So I got the best of both worlds.
3: Right.
4: Like, I went to public school, but I also understood what it meant to be a celebrity kid. But my parents made sure I was a normal person.
5: First of all, before we go any further, mm-hmm. let the people know who your dad is.
4: My father is the greatest of all time, DJ K. Capri.
5: K. Capri!
4: I was going to do your tag, but I feel like only you could do that, so I'm going to just leave that to you.
3: I made a lot of money in college selling K. Capri tapes, so thank you for that. Mm-hmm. So going back again, you know, going back to, as Steph mentioned, your youth days, doing the dance class mm-hmm. and stuff like that. What

0: a situation where you felt pressure, or maybe you was just so young that you didn't even really know it was
1: real? Yeah, no. I didn't grow up thinking about it like, oh, I'm a celebrity's kid. I just knew, like, all right, I love to dance. My only competition is in these rooms. Mm-hmm. So I really take a lot of pride in my parents for that, for not, like, putting that pressure on me. Right. I didn't even realize what was going on till I got to a certain age and certain people started saying certain things. Now I'm on Google like, wait, what you mean? Like, my dad is a what? Like, what are you talking about right now? You start to understand what's going on. And I think being a adult now, being a grown woman now, it kept me.
2: These are the real Sopranos.
3: I spent my time decoding lessons. Fast life motors revving. V's with the double stripes, whips looking like Roman sevens. Everything copacetic. My hoe got a dope aesthetic. Taps on my grandma phone. These the lips that they go to catch us. You never been round no hustlers, so how you gonna know the essence? You don't know the vibe of gangsters, so how you supposed to catch it? My new kitchen full of marble. My last one was roach infested. Stacking their prezzies feel like my bank account ghost infested. My dog said he think about breaking out from that hole they kept him. Head for the hills and live off grid with that dough I left them. These ain't tough guys, they just guys on a spectrum.
4: I guess you know what I'm talking about.
0: Mm-hmm. Thank you. You have your own language.
1: I think also too, like, is like my parents, not even to like be throwing this in the camera, but I feel like my parents separating kind of like.
4: It was your fault?
1: Nah. I think I was the glue for real.
0: I
1: was the glue. But I think them separating kind of like set up the storyline for my life in a sense. Oh, like it kept me in Harlem and I was around my cousins. I was the only girl. Mm-hmm. I'm the only girl of 10 boys for real. So when I was being spoiled, it was for my cousins and my, like, you know? Mm-hmm. So it was like it. At the time, you think it's a sad thing, and then you become a woman, and it's like, oh, nah, I understand. Like, and now I'm making songs about it. So
0: no doubt. A beautiful situation. A muse. So we're talking to artist extraordinaire Vina Love. When was the epiphany that you realized it's something you can do? Because obviously when you're young and you're dancing, like, it's something you do for fun and you enjoy, and then it's a hobby. When did you kind of realize that entertainment can be your gateway as a profession? Was there ever a moment or... something that you can sit back and say,
1: it was a lot of aha moments that I wasn't even, like, I remember I was 7, it was my birthday, my dad took me to Radio City. He was like on stage DJ and I just ran on stage and performed, and I remember that feeling, like, till this day. And then I remember when I finished high school and I didn't go straight to college, and my mom was like, girl, you got a year.
0: Like, you gotta clock ticking.
1: Figure it out. You got a year to do what you gotta do. And I think that was the first time in my life that I felt the pressure. And then that was the first time in my life it decked me. Like, all right, this is what you're doing.
0: Right.
1: I was going to school for law at the time, and then that stopped. And then I put out a song and it went viral, and I was like, oh, okay.
0: Right.
1: I hear you, God. All right, cool. And I just went from there. So I think that moment, that was when it tied together, like when it went viral. It was like I felt like I had all the tools already.
0: Right.
1: I knew what I needed to do and how I needed to be. I was just waiting for that moment, and that was the moment.
5: Right. So and now you like said that you was into dance. What type of dance was you into?
1: I'm a classically trained ballet dancer, jazz, tap, African. Like, I did everything. Horton.
0: You doing the rerun? You know what that is?
1: The rerun? Yeah. You talking about, like, throwback dance? Yeah, I could do all that. Yeah, I'm on point.
0: I'm showing my age.
1: Yeah, like, I'm on point. I know what's going on.
4: I'm glad, because anytime black people say I'm a dance, they always say, what pole was that? You know, I'm
1: saying.
4: That was
1: good. That was funny.
4: I'm older.
1: That was a good
4: one. Yeah.
6: I carry mine with me.
1: Yeah. That was a good one. That was a good one.
4: Yeah, but
1: I'm, you know, I'm flexible with my dancing.
0: Yeah.
1: With the acting, with the singing, I'm willing to work with other songwriters. Mm-hmm. Whatever it is, whatever creative space we're in, anything to make it better,
0: right.
1: I'm down. Yeah. I don't care about your ego. I don't care about your none of that, who you know. Let's just make it work. And that's what I did my whole life. I learned this skill, made that work, went to the next one.
0: Right.
1: And that's what I want to continue to do. And I want the people around me to do that too.
0: No doubt. Yeah. Again, you mentioned the acting piece.
1: Mm-hmm.
0: You're really now creating a full lane for yourself in music, dance, acting, the full gamut. Yeah. Is it something that you prefer more, or do you just look at it for what it is in 2024, that this is all entertainment and whatever kind of kicks in?
1: It's all entertainment.
0: Yeah.
1: Because the reality of it is, although we try to do our best to be as transparent with our supporters and things like that, this is still an entertainment business. Mm-hmm. So that is my job all day, whether I'm singing or acting or even just having a conversation.
0: Right.
1: I have to keep you engaged in this conversation. Right. I have to make you walk away from this conversation like, oh, I like that girl.
0: I gotta do that for you too. So like, I like we in this together.
1: You know what I'm saying? So I definitely look at it as a full entertainment experience, and I enjoy every aspect of it. I love to sing. Yeah. I love to dance, and I love to act. Whichever one I got to be in that moment, we want to turn it on.
5: So got next up is the book, huh?
1: You know, I was gonna.
4: He just put nine.
5: Next up is the book.
4: In your head.
1: I was gonna wait on that. You know, I feel like some more stuff might need 10% to happen.
0: Go to Stockholders.
1: Definitely need a book though, for sure, for sure. Got a lot to talk about.
0: Moderator jump in. Okay, moderator doesn't want to jump in. So I wanna talk about the Vena Love sound, because obviously, again, when you talk about just your origins, it's hip hop, but again, your father being a DJ probably opened up to all type of music, sample and stuff like that. When you sit down and you know, go in your think tank, and I don't know how you do it, but when you come out with your projects, what is it like? Is it a situation where you're so disciplined where you could say, it's, you know, 3:15, it's time to write for 45 minutes? Or is it a situation where, like, you're driving here today and you know what? You see something, or Orin does something stupid, and you go like, you know what? Damn. That's a song.
1: So literally that. Okay. Like, everything. Well, all right. Orin, my fault. I'm a person that thinks before I speak,
0: that's
1: so
0: okay.
1: I want to give you a proper
0: time,
1: answer.
0: Baby,
1: so I would say both.
0: Okay.
1: Because I am very strategic, but I'm also a free-flowing person, too. So sometimes I'll just be in the studio, and I'll think of something, or I'll be mad at something prior to getting there or whatever, and I'll come up with some words there. But then there's other times I'm home, and I'm just writing.
0: Right.
1: Like, it's 5 in the morning. I hear my mom waking up, and I'm just, like, on go. So it definitely varies on the mood and what's being spoken about. But this is my first project I've ever released in my entire career. So I'm realizing that my process changes on an everyday basis. I'm in the studio every single day, but every day
0: so
1: I'm
0: kind of
1: seeing,
0: a gym rat. Like, you
1: know,
0: I got you. I love
1: that. I just said
0: that
1: yesterday. Yeah. Like, somebody said, how's your studio process? I said, think of me like a gym rat.
0: Yeah.
1: Like, I almost feel, not even almost, I feel uncomfortable when I don't spend at least a couple hours in there.
0: Right.
1: And a couple hours always turns into 7, and I'm coming to the house at 7 a.m. And now I'm here with you guys. Well, so
5: now the thing is, like, when you listen, like, when you're in the studio or you're looking not to write a song or get music for the song, do you prefer original composure, composing original music, or do you prefer sampling?
1: I think it depends on the vibe, because I've gotten in the habit of, well, I have my now own production team, thankfully, and that has taken so much weight. If you're an artist, get yourself a production team. It takes a lot of weight off your shoulders.
0: You heard it from the star first.
1: Yeah, it's a beautiful thing. So we've gotten in the habit of making things from scratch. So we could take it wherever we want to go. Like, give me some chords, or you give me some drums, and then from there, I'm going to either start singing something, and I'll be like, all right, this remind me, let's go get that sample. Or we'll hear a song that we didn't hear in mad long, or just feel like, damn, nobody ever sampled this, it's fire. Let's mess with it. So it really depends.
5: Yeah, because I think, to me, the more of the original music, it's easier to get out faster than it is to do samples because of the clearance you have to go through. And then sometimes the payments are outrageous.
1: Yeah, very true.
7: Let me pose this question.
0: Moderators enter the building.
7: Right. I honestly think I've been dying to ask you this question forever. And the question would be, knowing that you are trained professionally, jazz, tap, African, all those dance styles, all those dance genres come with their own genre of music. So therefore, your music taste by default is automatically eclectic, right? And it automatically oozes of being cultured, which is why you move a little bit different than others, but I just don't think others are learned enough to catch how refined your movements are. That's my assessment, just as a observer, right? With that being said, how does that culturing play a part in your music? And if it does, which I believe it almost by default has to, how much of a sense of pride is that for you?
1: First of all, yes. I need that clip. Like, when y'all, like, edit this, I need that clip. That was crazy.
0: We got you covered.
1: That was insane. Yeah, like, that was crazy.
4: That's James Earl Jones.
1: That was crazy. I'd love that.
0: He's the voice of God when it comes to that.
1: That was crazy. So, yes, it definitely plays the biggest part in my, so, like, people ask me all the time, like, what's your lane? And I always say I don't have one. Because I'm doing everything because that's what my brain is telling me to do. I'm not sitting back like, all right, I'm being a love, I'm an R&B singer, and we're only going to make this type of, I can't breathe. I wouldn't be able to live like that.
0: Yeah.
1: So, for instance, I'm about to make a tape, an all-girls tape, with a bunch of female artists. There's a record with Jeezy and Wepa on it, and we're sampling a Selena record. Those are two Spanish artists. We're tapping into the, like, you know, when you know those things, you can do those things. So it's like, that's what dance did for me. Like, it put me in a perspective where I understood what it meant to listen to classical music, but then listen to sounds of Brazil, like actual sounds of, you get what I'm saying? So it's taken me through this journey. So while I'm making my music, it's like, you know what? I'm gonna have fun. I'm gonna make whatever just comes to my brain, and it tends to work out.
7: We're coming right up on the end for a break, but what I'm gonna do is, Kev don't mind. You know, Kev's the captain of the ship.
0: Voice of God.
7: Right? That's Captain God. Kirk. I'm like, I'm Chekhov down at the bottom of the screen. Like, you see this much in my head. But what I would like to know is, which I think I already know the answer, but I'm going to ask anyway. Mm-hmm. Most producers, most composers, arrangers, instrumentalists, whoever you are, you make music towards a certain genre to move the individuals that listen to that genre. If you're making bossa nova, in your mind, you're making music to that so that the people get up and move. Being that you are cultured in dance, not just, you know, 5 weeks worth of dance classes in the summer to keep you out the street as a child, right? But this is something you've done. How often do you find yourself letting, not just trying to create music to make people move, but moving first and creating music that goes around your movement?
1: Every song. Every song. It's like, I gotta feel that. Like, I can't spring something on you that I don't feel. That's crazy. That's like me telling you false information. Mm-hmm. Like, false advertising something. If I'm not... It's not that. I'm probably not even going to play it for you.
0: She like Dylon. Yeah, like,
1: you
0: Dylon.
1: Can say, yes, exactly.
4: You got to believe in what
1: I have to feel. I have to feel it.
0: Yeah.
1: And I don't like songs, even if it's a slow song.
0: Yeah.
1: I don't like songs that's not like, even if the groove is slow, like if it don't got that, it's not a.
0: You can't feel in your soul.
1: Yeah, it's like, all right, I'm just listening and you talk to me. Ah, like, all right, I can listen to anybody talk. Like, I want to feel something. Like,
0: not rodeo. Though.
7: So you basically don't just write music. You're one of the few people who doesn't just produce music, have a say in their music. You choreograph your music.
1: Yeah, exactly.
7: Yes. Would that be a fair assessment?
1: Yes. On point. 10 out of 10.
4: We call it coordinate. You coordinate your music.
1: Exactly.
0: Well said. But we definitely are over the hump. And somebody's going to pay for this on the advertising. We're going to take a quick break. We'll come back. We got a lot of things happening with some people that rock with us. And definitely want to also tap with some of your contemporaries and some of your thoughts on that. The lovely, super talented Vina.

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4: 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Oh, but the diaper bag wasn't closed. Diapers and toys are everywhere. Ooh, but Mom has just nailed the perfect car seat buckle for the toddler. And now the eldest daughter, who looks to be about 9 or 10, has secured herself in the booster seat. Dad zips the bag closed, and they're off. Ah, but looks like Mom doesn't realize her coffee cup is still on the roof.
5: Weapons, emotional aggression. I want bread, I turn my crumbs to a loaf.

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12: We're back on the ride now. Feet now, we're joined by the best friend of radio, the lovely, super talented Nina Love, who's joining us, our guest. Obviously, we were breaking down stuff. Mike was giving you, he was answering all his questions like a job interview. He's like, yes.
13: Got my flowers.
12: But I really want to tap in because I look at you as a unicorn of an artist where you can come, you can flip it. And I'm not just saying that because you're here. I really am a fan of what you do. Again, I'm a little older, but I'm a fan of good music. And you present that. When you look at some of the, and I don't want you to talk about people, but when you look at some of your contemporaries, I won't mention the names. We can all almost assume who I'm trying to address. Mm-hmm. When you see other artists, when they're kind of boxed, or especially female artists, when they seem to have to do certain things in order to get attention, how does that make you feel? And has anybody ever, consulted with you to say, hey, Vina, how are you doing it? How are you, becoming this phenomenon with just being who you are and staying true to your musical genre?
13: I feel, I would hope that everybody's doing, like, one of my biggest, like, motives is be yourself. You don't want to be known for something that's not you. Right. So I would hope that you're presenting yourself as who you would like to be, perceived as. If not, if you are in a box, I do tell women all the time. I tell people all the time, but I tell women all the time. You have to work extremely hard, not just for the craft, for your respect. That don't turn off when you stop making a tune or, like,
12: Right.
13: It's the respect you have for yourself that has to exude out of you, and that's how people will know how to deal with you. If it ain't that, then they're going to do anything with you, and that's how you'll be perceived. Right. If you're okay with that, then sure, do your thing. But I feel like women, female artists recently, like just now, started coming to me and asking me these questions. I feel like female artists recently just now started coming to me and asking me these questions because now we're in a time where there's nobody to protect you. You have to do it yourself. So
12: swimming amongst the sharks.
13: You know what I'm saying? Yeah. So it's like, if you're going to be outside, you got to be outside and know how to move around. And I feel like I've been doing this for so long. So I feel like the ladies are finally gravitating towards me.
12: Yeah.
13: I think the assumption was that I was standoffish and I was stuck up.
12: Mm-hmm.
13: I don't know where that came from, but I'm glad that it's starting to let up because I would love to give this advice to other women because I've been here for a while.
12: Energy is so contagious, and from a standpoint, and again, I go back to the gym rat thing because I'm kind of the same way when it comes to what I do. I'm kind of a perfectionist, and perfectionists never reach perfection.
13: Exactly,
12: they're always trying to strive harder. Mm-hmm. So when you're talking about, hey, listen, I'd rather be in the studio.
13: Yeah.
12: That says a lot because that says you about this craft.
13: Mm-hmm.
12: Obviously the things that come with it are great, but it's something to be a student in the game, no matter what you're doing. If you're an architect and just like, I'm always drawing stuff, but I salute you for that because in this day and age where a lot of things are aesthetic and imagery and social media, you're kind of a throwback, so salute
13: thank
12: to you on
13: you.
12: That.
13: Okay. Yeah, thank
14: do you.
13: You.
14: Think that, okay, I'm sorry. Okay.
15: Do you think that the way you feel now and the discipline that you have has come from your background in dance, or what would you contribute?
13: Wow. I never looked at it like that. I can see that because I understand what rehearsal time means. Mm-hmm. I understand what, like, preparing for a show.
12: Did your dance instructor have a stick? Like,
13: yes. Like, we got beat. I'm sorry, Miss Angela. But yes, she sure did. She walked around that classroom with a whole, and she was an AKA as well. Well, she is an AKA as well. So she had her stick, and she had all her stuff on it. She knew what she was doing, and you could not mess up. Ms. Wong.
12: That's the good dance teachers got
13: the stick. Yes, Ms. Perry. Shout out to all my dance teachers, all my dance instructors. But yes, they had us tight. And when I got to high school, I began choreographing myself.
12: Yeah.
13: And my school ended up being phased out, so all the choreography all the choreographers that were there when I got there, mm-hmm. they had graduated. I was the last one, and I was, like, the youngest kid in the school.
12: Yeah.
13: And I realized, like, if you see something big, all you got to do is, like, take a second, like, plan it out, and just execute it. Like, check it off. Check, check, check. And once you get in that habit of doing that with everything, mm-hmm. you just start accomplishing stuff without even thinking about it. Like, all right, let me make my little checklist, do what you got to do, and you move on. And from those moments, I wasn't even supposed to, like, be... There was, like, this play that they were doing. I wasn't even supposed to be in. It was only for, like, sophomores. I mean, for juniors and mm-hmm. and seniors.
12: Right.
13: And my mom was like, you're a freshman, but I feel like you should go audition.
12: Mm-hmm.
13: And at that time, you could either be two things at one time. You couldn't be all three. You had to be a dancer and a singer or an actor and a dancer. Mm-hmm. I ended up getting the part, and that changed the rules of the school.
12: Yeah.
13: And it was like, okay, there's a little thing that I was thinking of. I just went for it.
12: Yeah.
13: And that created the discipline. So I guess it does come from dance, but then also just going for it.
12: Like a freshman making work. A varsity team.
13: You
12: like,
13: get what I'm saying?
12: I'm like, taking, I want that spot.
13: And I, even then, I wasn't realizing like how big of a deal it was.
12: Mm-hmm.
13: But now, again, being older, reflecting, yeah, sit back
0: you,
13: and think
0: it
13: about
0: taught you
13: it.
0: Discipline, and that's how you go about your lifestyle now.
15: Honestly, with dance, I have a little bit of a dance mm-hmm. background too, but it allows
12: you. Now, you was
15: you
12: doing
15: to,
12: the rerun.
15: Huh?
12: No, I'm joking.
15: Go ahead. I keep my whole life like.
12: God knows, Steph. We know.
15: A little bit. But I think with having that creativity, mm-hmm. right, and being able to choreograph, you find, I know for myself, I used to find solutions to things a lot
13: exactly.
15: easier, right? So mm-hmm. I'm assuming that it's probably helped you along the
13: yes,
15: way.
13: Definitely in problem solving.
15: Yeah.
13: For sure.
15: You like, see things you, that other people don't see.
13: Like, I'll be sitting here, we'll be anywhere, and I hang out with majority men. I'm not around a lot of females like mm-hmm. that on the day-to-day. And with that being said, they eyes is on me all day. Like, what's she thinking? What's she on? Like, what's she
12: right.
13: trying to see, you know?
12: Pick your brain.
13: And a lot of times, I'm just sitting there, and I'm just this. It could be a whole party going on. I'm just like, and then I start doing this, and I'm like, oh, yeah, I gotta go. And then now sitting there, like, this girl is over there making a whole song in her head. Mm. And it's like, when you're a dancer,
12: right.
13: it's the same thing.
12: Yeah.
13: And like, you'll just be sitting there and be like,
0: Yeah, this is catchy.
15: I got an idea. Yeah.
13: So it definitely comes from the dancing. I never really looked at it like that. So, yeah.
14: I got two.
12: Okay.
14: First. I don't know how much of this is a question or this is just an assessment, right? And I'm batting 1,000 with my assessment. So let's
13: see.
14: Yeah, you are.
13: Let's
14: see if I can keep batting 1,000.
12: Derek Jeter.
14: Right. Being a just a general fan, when you look at children in the context of the statement, not that mm-hmm. I'm calling you mm-hmm. a child by any
13: Absolutely.
14: Shape or form, but children who have parents who have established themselves as in the top 1 or 2% of whatever, you know, level of film, music, whatever the case may be. Usually people look at them as so-and-so's child. As time progresses and those individuals grow and excel, it goes from Charlie Sheen or Emilio Estevez is, you know, the son of mm-hmm. to, or so-and-so is mm-hmm. his father to, that's her dad,
13: mm-hmm.
14: right? Like, dad, you,
13: mm-hmm.
14: mom, dad, y'all done took the back seat.
13: Yeah.
14: My humblest of opinion is you came in the game there,
13: mm-hmm.
14: right? For people who've known, you know, underground stuff before Vina Love became like, oh, yeah, Vina Love's here.
13: Mm-hmm.
14: For those of us who knew Vina Love when Vina Love was making moves.
13: Come on, man.
14: Right? To sit and see, like, there are a lot of people like that, like, who make moves on the low. If you're familiar with Lydia Caesar, mm-hmm. then you would already know. Like, that was somebody that beat the underground crazy, mm-hmm. was the queen in some, and I see that with you. So, when, do you think that some of the envy towards you, because I read message boards too, right? So I read
12: well,
14: stuff too. Right? So you're not the only one. Know that I'm somewhere reading too. Do you feel that some of that jealousy is because your father's spotlight and your spotlight have nothing to do with each other, right? Your father's shadow is nowhere in your circumference. Mm-hmm. And many of them have never gotten out of shadows. And here you are, came in, as Dave Hollister said on Chicago 85, you came in the door pimping. Mm-hmm. Right? That's my first question. Mm-hmm. But I like your response to that.
13: Yes. And it was something that really used to get to me. Like, I'm cool. Like, come kick it with me. Like, come learn something from me. Come, like, chop it up for me. Let me learn something from you. But I had to realize, like, the way I see myself is not how everybody see me until they get to meet me.
12: Right.
13: What it looked like is that's all you know how to treat me as. Like, you just think, like, kids are fathers. So that's just, like, you know. And I feel, I used to get really, really sad about it, now I'm so sure of myself and I'm so, like, you know, satisfied with me that I don't really think about it as often. But before, it used to put a damper on a lot for me. I used to think about it too much. Now I don't care who, like, what.
12: Right.
13: Who cares?
0: You used to get mad when they just looked at you as Kid Capri's daughter, and they didn't look at you. They just looked at your father through you.
12: Yeah. I think Bronny James should give you a call. Because
14: I was thinking about that when I was formulating the question. I was like, okay, when Vina Love goes on the circuit, when she goes on the lecture circuit,
12: right?
14: When she goes on the TED Talk and Masterclass circuit,
12: because you can't help who your parents are. Mm-hmm. You're here, right? You really shouldn't have to apologize for it.
13: You know, like, how you got it? I can't help that. Yeah, like, that's my daddy. I can't help it.
12: You know,
13: like,
12: and he's great at what he does, and mm-hmm. I'm gonna be great. So I think again, sometimes we try. And I think it's a cultural thing, mm-hmm. not to take this to a whole nother
13: Absolutely.
12: Level, but I think it's a cultural thing because sometimes, we talked about this earlier, sometimes in our culture, we feel like we have to dumb down,
13: mm-hmm.
12: and it shouldn't be that way. Mm-hmm. So where are we getting this program? Where are we conditioned to believe that I have to be inferior to make you happy?
13: Exactly.
12: And that shouldn't be. So again, I mean...
13: Exactly what you just said is exactly what I just learned to shake.
12: Wow.
13: I just figured that out, like, oh... You just mad because I'm here.
12: Right.
13: I ain't even do nothing. You're just mad because I walked in the room and I'm supposed to bring it down so you could have a good day.
12: Right.
13: What about my day?
12: Yeah.
13: And I kind of just got tired of falling into that. So now when people be like, you're two. And I'm like, well, it took me a long time to get here.
12: Right.
13: You respect it or just get it.
12: Because
13: and it's like people forget that you're a human. So when you finally get to a place as a human where it's like, yo, I love myself. Wow. Like you can't come in between us. And I'm going to show it.
12: Yeah.
13: And you mad?
12: Right.
13: Oh, my God. I love it here. Yeah. Like, I love it.
0: That
13: like,
0: means you're doing something right.
13: And that's another thing. Like, if they ain't hating.
0: You ain't doing that.
13: You know what I'm saying? And you're right. Because that was the little competition within the crib. Like, all right, you Vina Love father, but you about to be, you like, come on. It, like, we're going to change this narrative. Like, Kid Capri and Vina Love, the names together are going to ring victory. It will show loyalty because our family stuff is our family stuff. People will never know.
12: And that's
13: our
12: the way it's
13: stuff.
12: Supposed to be.
13: Exactly.
12: It's supposed to be where you have a parent or parents that have kids and give their kids gifts and their kids take it to another level and they take it to another level. I had a talk and Warren, you was there. We had a talk with DJ Enough, and what his son is doing.
13: Mm-hmm.
12: And to the point now, he's taking his dad in the rooms. They don't even know who he is, and he's like, so that's what it's supposed to be. And I think we have to start to put that down and lay roots to that, because that should be the norm and not the other way. We'll take a quick break. I'm gonna come back, and we're gonna now promise to get into what you got going on.
13: Okay,
12: you know we had a lot of things, but we're having a great conversation.
13: Yes.
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6: We're back on the Rod Nafri Lounge. We're joined by the best in the radio, our lovely superstar, Ms. Vina Love, and just having all conversations about energy and life and just being in your own skin. I kind of want to touch base. You're doing some great things with a good brother of the show, a good friend of mine, Excel and Sue. Yes. Fearless. And yes, you guys are getting ready to invade Dubai.
7: Yes, I'm super excited. So I actually met Excel, I want to say, a couple years, probably 2018, around mm-hmm. that time. I did my first headlining show at SOBs. Yeah, Live Wire, it was going mm-hmm. crazy. And that was the first time we met. And he's been doing so many different things. And we were on the phone one day, and he had said something like, there's nothing about you that I don't like. I just feel like you're running on a golden hamster wheel. And I was like, you right?
6: It's a powerful dude, too. Yeah,
7: he, I was like, he, you right? Yeah. He's like, you're just like, you're doing the same thing around all the same people in the same places. Let's take it somewhere else. Let's take it up a notch. And I was like, all right, like, talk to me. What's up? He's like, let's just bring some entrepreneurs, some artists, some just people in the industry to another place. Yeah. Let's make some money. Let's bring the videographers, bring the photographers. We tell this hotel, we bring all these people. Mm-hmm. You perform the whole time we there. Now we can bring everybody on board. They could do interviews. They could open up for you. We could do events. We could create the content. So I was like, yeah.
6: Right.
7: Nothing. Yeah. Good, like, right. I mean, what could sound better than that? Like, you know?
6: Right.
7: And then we had this conversation about your NIL, your name, image, and likeness.
6: Right.
7: And I think that was what grabbed me. Because it was like, yeah, like, if that was something I knew in the beginning of my career, like, that was the focal point of mm-hmm. what everybody was going to see.
6: Right.
7: I would have been working on that. So I feel like if I'm in a position now to spread that information, why not? And take you across the country?
6: Yeah.
7: That's Whoa. Insane yeah. to me. So yeah. I'm excited. I'm really excited to see who betted on themselves, because you're paying for yourself to go somewhere,
6: right.
7: but it's an investment. Yeah. You're going to Dubai to enjoy yourself, but it also is a work trip. So it's like we get there on the 11th. My first 3 days, I don't get to see anybody because I'm working the whole time.
6: Right.
7: If you're working too, you're going to be on them same right. car trips, them same interviews right. and things like that. So I'm just excited to see who betted on themselves.
6: Half the battle in anything you do is investing in you, right? Mm-hmm. I mean, we've been doing this thing for a while, and people have come and said, well, you know, I want to do that. And I said, okay, great. But, you know, you got to go into your own war chest for mm-hmm. a moment mm-hmm. and come up with a game plan. And nobody wants to do that. But it's easy when it's somebody says, yeah, you know, somebody's going to put me on. But when you look in the mirror and or look in your bank account and say, or look at your team and say, hey, we got to do the A, B, C, and D, you see who the real ones are. And if they ain't real, then you got to go, because there's no free lunch. Mm-hmm. You know, even if you made a sandwich, you got to go buy the bologna and the mm-hmm. bread, right? So, again, the people that y'all putting together are saying, you know what, I know what I can bring to the table, mm-hmm. and you bet on yourself. That doesn't mm-hmm. always mean it happens, mm-hmm. but the shots you don't shoot are the shots you don't hit.
7: Exactly.
8: Yep. Yeah, see, I would like to know, which countries would you like to go out to perform at?
7: Anywhere that's going to invite me and my supporters with open arms. I don't even want to put a cap on it. I don't know what's what. I, like, you know? So anywhere that would, like, invite me on some, like, you know, we want you here, and I'm going to enjoy myself, and they're going to enjoy themselves. They give me the space to do what I got to do to help them enjoy themselves. I'm down.
9: Like, make sure you have your own room. Y'all got to share a room.
7: You know, yeah. I mean, we could kick it. I love it. I love my family. We could, you know, like, if we got to bob out,
6: Get your own room.
9: Get your own room. I need time to rest. Get your
7: own. You feel me?
6: Especially with bathroom privileges.
7: But,
6: get your
7: own. Well, yeah, things like that, absolutely. Yeah. But I'm definitely grateful for the opportunities and just making stuff happen. So anywhere that's willing to invite me and my team, I'm definitely
6: And when are those dates again? For that.
7: Say that again?
6: The dates for that.
7: We leave October 11th, mm-hmm. and we come back October 18th or the 19th. One
6: is
7: of
6: it
7: them.
6: Still available for...
7: Yes, absolutely. So you can go onto Fearless Industry online. Mm-hmm. You can look at all the packages. I'll even, like, if you, like, follow me on Instagram, you'll see it in my story. You'll see it in my highlights. So you'll always be able to get the information. It's always around. Sue Fearless, she's always around to help. It's as well
6: now,
7: as Excel. As well as Excel.
6: You
7: yeah,
6: know, it's a funny story about Sue, and she will actually vouch this. I'm the one who helped Sue get in the radio. I'm like the Little Richard of radio. I got to start that, right?
9: Yeah. He's like Ray Charles. Yeah. I didn't see it coming, but I
6: touched her wrist, and I knew she was just. But no, I'm so proud of her and her growth.
7: Yeah, Sue's amazing. And I love being around, like, again, like, recently women started gravitating towards me. It's been a while where I wasn't around a lot of females. So it's amazing to be around another woman who understands what I'm on, understands what she's on, and we're able to have conversations. And even with her being older than me, it's like, it's almost like talking to a big sister in a sense. Like, even though we're in two different lanes, she's been through things.
6: She's got the navigational system.
7: You get what I'm saying? Yeah. And she's really on, like, her money vibes. Like, she's, if you know Sue, she'll talk to you about money all day. You get what I'm saying? Like,
9: that means
7: my girl, she...
9: That means we don't go out. Y'all going both looking at each other with the bill coming. You know what I'm saying?
7: Sue, she's so fire, she'll take the bill before I see it. Like, she's one of those type of people. So it's
9: you
7: like...
9: You ain't teach her
7: I
9: that.
7: I love that energy.
9: You definitely ain't teach her that.
6: Matter of fact, I get the stare down.
7: So I love that energy. So I'm really excited. I feel like God has a way of doing things, and timing is everything. So for us to have known each other all these years, and now is the time where we're actually working together,
6: the
7: I think it's a beautiful.
6: Soup is ready.
7: You know.
9: I want to ask you that, you know, entertainer. I want you to pick five people that you would like to collab with. Mm-hmm. I mean, they could be A list, B list.
7: Can it be dead or alive?
9: I want your five. People that
6: did you hear
9: before
6: it's
9: all
6: said
9: and done, huh?
6: Said dead or alive.
9: Anybody.
7: Oh, I love that.
9: Even in jail.
7: Oh, I love that. Oh,
9: since we're going to go there, you know what I'm saying?
7: Okay, cool.
6: I won't say no names.
7: Jill Scott. Two, Big L. Three, Max B. Four.
6: Not a Harlem flavor there.
7: Four, I'm going to go Solange. Because I really love her creative mind. And five, I'm going to say Willow Smith.
9: Willow Smith. Mm-hmm. Yeah, nobody would never think you would even say her name. Why Willow Smith?
7: I feel like Willow is very flexible in a creative setting. So I feel like I could take her and she could take me into so many different realms. From what she already does and from what I already do, I feel like she would expand some things that I don't really know. And she's really heavy on the instruments. So when you're a singer and you know how to play instruments, it just makes your singing 100 times greater. So I feel like Willow, me and her being in the same age bracket and enjoying the same kind of things, although we make two different kinds of music, I feel like we would make magic.
9: Let's look at the camera. Willow!
10: Willow. I whip my hair back and forth.
9: Okay. That's right.
6: You mentioned one of my all-time favorite rappers, Big L.
7: Yes.
6: I mean, rest in peace.
7: And I'm not even going to just blame it on Harlem because, yes, it is a Harlem thing.
6: It's a Harlem thing.
7: But on top of that, like, when you listen to somebody and every line is just like, bow, bow, bow. It's like, oh, yeah, nah, I need a piece of that. Like, where are you? What are we doing? Like, bow, bow. It's like, oh, yeah, nah, I need a piece of that. Like, where are you? What are we doing?
9: Because Cam, I'm like, I'm from Harlem, too. You ain't say my
7: name. I love you, Cam.

0: seen you. I. What's that? 2016? I.
1: These are the real Sopranos.
0: I. I heard the got upset by them clipping the EBT. Worst mistake she ever made was ain't sleep with me. I'm a cool type of nigga. I really don't need the beef. But one shot rearranged faces like Nene Leakes. I wonder bread, I turn my crumbs to a low. I told my plug, get throw it off the boat. We only sit in TV seats at the gate.
2: That 8-year-old that was dancing, trying to just having fun, what would that young child say to this young woman that you become today? And what type of conversation would that be?
3: What would my younger self say to my older self?
4: No, what would my older self say?
3: Right. Oh, yeah. I was about to say, that's different. Yeah. That's crazy. My older self would say to my younger self, be still, girl. Be still. Mm-hmm. Just do what you know how to do and then relax.
2: Yeah.
3: Like, stop overly thinking, enjoy the moment. Yeah. I just dropped a song yesterday and I had a whole temper tantrum because I was bored.
2: Yeah.
3: Girl, go to sleep. And I have a hard time.
2: Have a V8.
3: You know, like, it's just like, and it's like you're in this realm of going.
2: Yeah.
3: So I would definitely tell myself, take a second to enjoy, give yourself credit for the things that you're doing.
5: Slow down. Bit.
3: Yeah.
2: Well,
3: be a little nicer to yourself.
2: All I'm going to say to you, Vina, is that get yourself a good pair of sunglasses to go with those shoes, because the future is
3: Thank you.
6: I was going to say, tap your feet 3 times.
2: The future
3: is very, very bright.
4: Don't do that, girl. She poofed them out of here. I'll be like,
2: I'll be going. Because their future is continuously bright.
3: Thank you for
2: a few moments. Please, let's make this happen after you get back from Dubai. Yeah.
3: Mm-hmm.
2: I got to reach out to Excel. We've been chatting online. But
3: I would love if y'all could make it. See if y'all could definitely pull up.
2: Well, yeah, Sue's already put the pinch on me to come to Dubai. We'll see.
5: She need his payment.
3: And that's my birthday month, y'all. Yeah, we definitely need that payment. Yes.
4: Sue, you got my cash. Yeah, feel me, baby.
2: Vina Love. Where can people reach out and find more information?
3: It's your girl, Vina Love, the Harlem Princess. If you don't know, now you do. Follow me on the gram, VinaLove. Follow me on Instagram. That's where I be at. I do got TikTok, but I be on the gram. If you want to hear my tunes, Apple Music, Tidal, Spotify, Google Play, Amazon, all that good stuff. And go watch my music videos. I edit them myself. We direct them together. My mama dresses me. It's a big thing. So go tap in and come let me know how you feel about it. Go on YouTube and watch a girl. World Star 2. We outside.
2: Mm-hmm. I ain't got no more to say.
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2: We're back on the ride. 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We have musical royalty amongst us. Born and raised in the Bronx, New York, he's a multi-platinum producer. He's worked with over 100 artists, the ones that you really know. Jennifer Lopez, Justin Bieber, Chris Brown, just name a few. I could be here all day naming those artists. He's a professional drummer, music director to Atlantic Records, CEO of his own Platinum Boy Music. And he's also here in his maiden voyage on the best team in radio. Welcome to the Nafi Lounge Show. Dr. Amadeus. I'm gonna give him his credit, because that ain't easy.
3: Yes, sir.
2: My
3: yes,
2: brother,
3: sir.
2: Thank you so much, man.
3: Man, I'm so honored to be here. Thank you guys for having me. Big Bronx energy.
2: Yes,
3: big,
2: sir.
3: Big, big Bronx energy.
2: No doubt, man. And again, salute to the PhD thing. I know, like, man, people want to overlook that, but that is not easy. And like I said, somebody who understands... I had my nights in school and had to leave, but nevertheless... Salute to that.
3: Well, first of all, to be clear, it's an honorary.
2: It don't matter. It's
3: well,
2: a
3: you know, I just want to be, I want to be clear. Listen. You know, those that are in school putting in the time, those that have taken the time to write.
4: Well, Shaq got one. It's a why not you?
2: Mm-hmm. Honorary only means that you put in work that absolutely. Somebody had absolutely. To acknowledge.
4: Okay, so but no, it's donation.
2: That too.
4: Let's be real now.
3: That's true. No donations. You know, we're from the church, so you know how when they raise the offering, you know, you get quieter, you go to the bathroom.
5: Oh, wait, you talking about the alligator arms?
6: Talking people the alligator arms itself.
3: We black.
7: Don't have it, Lord.
3: We black, so you know them donations. We don't be, you know, we do
7: put some hands up.
3: We don't have this. We don't have time.
6: What? That's always called. What's that? It's always called the building fund, and they never build anything. And they put a doorknob up.
4: 25 years later, we still ain't got a doorknob.
2: Building fund or daycare. But again, brother, thank you so much,
3: thank you guys.
2: Man.
3: Appreciate y'all, man.
2: I kind of want to just start at the top, man. You know, 169th Washington Ave,
3: yes,
2: man.
3: Sir.
2: Born
3: yes,
2: and raised. Talk about growing up in the Bronx, man. Bronx has always been the epicenter of music, the birth of hip hop. So many legends here, sports, entertainment. Talk about your journey and growth in the Bronx.
3: Absolutely. 169th, like you said, Washington Avenue, a really tough neighborhood. They call my block the 9, not from 169th, but unfortunately the 9, you know, due to gun violence, due to negativity. And that's, you know, the environment that I grew up in, and it was tough. You know, I had church-going parents, and, you know, they grew up there as well, so they knew what the surroundings were. You know, us as kids, you just want to play. You just want to be outside. You just want to enjoy yourself, get out, and they're like, new. Right. You know, so the only place I was able to go to freely was church and school, and even to go to the corner store. Like, she sat at the window up,
7: and watched
3: timed
7: right
3: me,
7: yeah.
3: watched me. If I took, it was there any delay? Mm-hmm. She's screaming my name out the window, and everybody knew your mom was calling you, bro. You know what I mean? And we celebrated her 65th birthday.
2: Bless
4: her. Oh, nice.
3: Happy birthday to mama. Yeah. And I gave her a tribute, and I mentioned that. I was like, yo, I swore my parents hated us. Mm. Like, they didn't let us live. They didn't let us do
4: who's this kid?
3: Nothing. Like,
8: I think that's every kid,
3: like,
8: right?
3: Just didn't want us to be great. Just like, I want to be great. I want to go outside. I want to, like, play basketball. I want to play baseball. Yeah. I want to run around. I want to chase
8: be
3: the girls.
8: Free.
3: Like, mm-hmm. school and church? Come on, man.
2: Right, right.
3: But, you know, and I expressed the other day, I was like, you know, as an adult, now with kids, now I understand what the mentality was. Now I understand what my parents were doing. They were trying to protect us. They were trying to keep us safe. Right. A lot of, you know, my friends and people that I came up with, some are no longer here. You know, some are in prison. Some chose a different path, which wasn't the correct or the positive path. And now I get it. You know what I mean? So I'm absolutely grateful to and for my parents for having that, you know, that lock and key, you know, on me and my siblings. And that's what pushed me to find music, fall in love with music, find my passion, find my out. Like, you know, find my why of why am I here? What do I want to do in life? What do I want to be? I don't want to be what they say I'm supposed to be, which is something
2: statistic.
3: Negative or statistic.
2: Right.
3: I want to be greatness. So, you know, so that was kind of the foundation of how, you know, the music started and how I became who I am today.
2: So let's stay there for 1 second. So obviously, again, it's a tight rein because the neighborhood conditions, obviously, you know, the church was the safe haven. Did music begin in the church, or did music begin for you because, hey, I'm home and everybody's out? You know, like, as we're doing this interview, it's the summer, and you probably like, yeah, I can't even run out and do what I want to do. Was music kind of like your safe haven within the home, or did it develop in the church, or maybe a little of both?
3: Started at home. Okay. My parents, music lovers, you know, on Saturdays, and I know you guys can relate, you had to clean up.
5: Mm-hmm.
3: Couldn't do nothing.
4: You watch Soul
3: Couldn't
4: Train.
3: Couldn't go nowhere. Soul Train.
6: Well, you got to watch the cartoons up first.
3: Yeah, but, you know, Soul Train was like a thing.
6: Oh, yeah, like, that was like an afternoon.
3: Lined up and was in the living room getting crazy, you know what I'm saying?
4: 11 o'clock,
3: like,
4: channel 11.
3: Yeah, but every Saturday you had to clean up. Couldn't do nothing, couldn't go nowhere until the house was spick and span, right? So each Saturday, my mom would have one Saturday and she'd play whatever she loved, you know? So that was like Salt and Pepper and Grandmaster Flash, Furious Five.
4: She was in the church?
3: Oh, yeah, she was
4: in
3: the church.
4: And she was
3: See, I don't know if she was always saved yet. Right. Like,
4: oh,
3: you know,
4: she was half and half.
3: Yeah, you know.
2: God was still working on her.
3: Yeah, she was still, you know, still working on her, you know. Michael Jackson and so all those different things. Yeah. Fast forward, my dad next week, the Bee Gees, you know, Marvin Gaye. Yeah. Mm-hmm. He was more of like the pop and the rock stuff. Like, mommy was like the soul, and he was like, he kind of gave us the other introductions of the other genres. Yeah. Mm-hmm. So that was music. That's how I fell in love with music, because so I would say home first, in the home.
2: Right.
3: Once I got into church, it was like the fine tuning of it. It was like, oh. And that's when I kind of seen the musicianship, right?
2: Yeah.
3: And got to appreciate the musicianship, and then the musicians looked like me. Yeah. In school, they taught about musicians, but it was jazz musicians, and they didn't look like us. So it wasn't so appealing. But when you walk into a church, and it's a bunch of brothers, you know what I'm saying? Yeah. And young women played as well, and they was us and our ethnicity. It was like, okay, this is what I can sound like if I apply myself, if I practice, if I really took this seriously. So that was the moment. So definitely both, but it definitely started in home.
6: Yeah, because see, like over where you grew up at, over in Washington, it's because I know the area very well.
3: Yes, sir. Yes, sir.
6: Now, they had a lot of jams in the parks over there.
3: Absolutely.
6: And they also had a lot of musical influence. Did you get to meet a lot of those guys back in those days and stuff like that? Or did you
3: Not really. Again, and you write on the jams. You know, they had Claremont Day.
6: Yes.
3: I heard my first DJ, you know, down in front of the building. You know, shout out to DJ Copo, who was, you know, family to us. And I used to sit at the window. Because, again, when the jams happened, or you really couldn't go outside.
6: Yeah.
3: Because that's like
4: too much going on.
3: Yeah, too much going
6: on.
3: People from other neighborhoods, other areas that you don't know that's here, you know, and you just don't know the energy. You know what I'm saying? So mommy was like, oh, no, you're going to. So I sat at the window. And the DJ was right underneath. I couldn't see him because, you know, it had that little layer that blocked him of the entrance to the building. But I sat right there for hours and just sat there and didn't know what I was hearing, didn't know what it was, who it was. I would see him and be like, yo, so that song that you played, like, who was that? And he was like, oh, that's such, so that's KRS-One, or that's, you know, this artist, that's Black Sheep, or that was Guru. You know what I'm saying? Like, and I would listen and learn, listen to the radio, of course, make my cassette tapes, you know, by recording whatever DJs played and did they radio shows. There was a bootleg spot on Webster Avenue that once he told me who it was, I used to gather my, because, you know, you got paid for chores.
6: Yes.
3: Gather my $4. Go down to Webster and be like, yo, I'm looking for Black Sheep. He'd be like, right there. Boom. Looking for KRS-One.
6: Mm-hmm.
3: Boom. And I created like a whole collection of tapes. Remember the bag?
6: Yes.
3: That you would put in the tapes and then you would zip it.
2: Yeah,
3: and yo, I had like 5 and 6 of those. So I used to go around. I know I'm going into a whole different thing, but you open up.
6: No, I know what you're
3: like,
6: talking about.
3: You know what I'm saying?
6: I know what you're talking about.
3: So when we used to have family parties, I was the DJ. Pull out the cassettes, line it up. They're like, oh, DJ A is here. And I would be rocking. You know what I'm saying? And put
6: double,
3: you know,
6: tape cassette?
3: I was about to say, don't give me the double joint.
6: You
3: give me the double tape. If you give me the double tape, it's seamless.
4: Cassangle, CDs, and tapes.
7: You leave the room for an hour, but know you can come back in 59 minutes.
3: Man. Yeah, so many moments, man. And so many memories. And I never really talked about that, so I'm glad you kind of just opened up that whole thought process, man. Yeah.
2: Again, we're talking to super producer Amadeus. So, again, as you're going through this and you're finding your niche, you know, you're finding something that you have a passion for, did you really know, Abe, at this young stage that you was building a career option that would take you to an odyssey that you become almost just something to do to pass the time because, you know, things, you know, getting out and being in that environment wasn't an option?
3: Right. So, fourth grade in school, we had to pick a musical instrument, right? You didn't have a choice.
6: Mm-hmm.
3: I was absent on the day that we were able to choose the instrument. I wanted to learn how to play the saxophone or the trumpet.
5: Mine's just trombone.
6: Mine's just trombone.
5: That was different. Yeah, that was big ass box.
6: Oh, the trombone wasn't that bad.
5: The trombone was a big box.
8: Yeah,
5: because it had the horn at the end and
8: it was
5: longer.
8: The skinny kid that got it.
6: It wasn't the tuba.
8: At the bus stop, like, I know you having problems listening.
5: Try going on the bus with the trombone.
8: They did. I'm telling you.
9: I did it.
5: You did it?
9: Yes, I trombone guy.
5: Wow.
6: I wasn't far from home to walk mine to the house, so I wasn't too far.
9: But anyway, you were saying about your instruments.
3: First of all, my mother never let me stay home. Never. Ever, ever, ever. But this one day, she let me stay home, right? So when I show up to school the next day, all of the slots for the saxophone and the trumpet are all taken. Two instruments left.
8: Don't tell me the flute.
3: The violin.
8: Okay.
3: And percussion. Not even drums. I didn't know what percussion meant. Violin and percussion, right?
10: Okay.
3: And I was like, well, I'm just going to go percussion. And he was like, I've never chosen the violin. I'm already going to Catholic school, and I skipped that part. So I went to Catholic school from first to 12th grade.
8: Right.
3: So I'm already walking through the hood dressed up, slacks, shoes, tie, already being laughed at, already being mocked.
9: So and he was like Calvin from Whack Arnold's. Okay, yeah.
8: They actually robbed Calvin that day he got paid.
3: Yeah.
8: Let's go rob
3: But
8: Calvin.
3: Not that part. Oh. Okay. And I had to think. I said, well, the last thing I'm going to do is add a violin case.
9: Right.
3: Mind you, this is fourth grade that I'm thinking now, which is crazy.
9: Yes.
3: That a fourth grader has to have that mentality. Yeah. Right?
8: You're one and nine.
3: And I'm one and nine. And I was like, you know what percussion is, but we're going to go with that.
9: Yeah.
3: Walked in to find out. Yeah, it was cool. All rhythm. Never had any idea, never had any vision to play drums. Just walk in. So the drum teacher is playing patterns. He's like, I'm going to go around the room so you can play the pattern. Every pattern he played, I played, right? Like, organically. Just. Yeah. So I was like, okay, cool. Now, here's the thing. It's like two fellas, and it was like four young ladies in the class. Every time I played them, look at you, I'm talking about this. Every time I played this pattern, they were like, ooh.
9: And that just made you go harder. Yeah.
10: You're like, oh, a word?
3: I didn't even care about the pattern. I didn't care about none of that. It was like that? Hold up.
6: Fourth grade player.
3: Fourth grade. I was like, oh, that was it? Ever since that day, your boy was.
8: I think I got it.
6: So now the thing is, with the percussion, with playing the drum, when you went to church, did you play drums at the church too or not really?
3: Yeah, so fourth grade was kind of like the beginning, developing, growing. So I was at a different church. I was at a Baptist church, right? And they didn't have any drums, which is why I was always sleeping, always causing a commotion.
9: Wow.
3: We changed churches.
6: Pentecostal?
3: Absolutely.
8: There you go.
3: Which is where I heard the band, and I was just like, and what is this? My mom dragged me. When I'm talking about drag me to church?
6: Yes.
3: Drag me to church.
8: Let me ask you a question. Dude, you at the church where it never end? We got to go. We got to go. And then you're going to jump.
6: No, that's only.
8: We got to go.
6: No, that's only when they're shouting.
3: Correct.
6: When they're shouting, correct. That's when they keep going on.
8: You like this. Damn, man. I don't get home and watch football.
3: At this church, I was cool because there was a few things. I'm going to come back to you over here in a second. There was the band. And then there was the young ladies. The two things, it was lit. So went home. My mother was like, "You doing something?" I was like, "Yeah, you know, you saw the band, the band and the drums." She's like, "You want to go back next week?" I was like,
6: "Yes, ma'am.
9: I like church.
8: I found my tribe.
9: Yeah, I like church."
3: And she never had she never had a hard time ever again. But it was the lock of like, okay, this is it. So I was really young when I like kind of got the passion for the musicianship side.
8: Right.
3: And then it was later on when the production side came about, because that's when I started really understanding music, production, you know, instrumentation being incorporated into music, understanding that, you know, there's, you know, people that are creating the music and the beats that are underneath the songs. Then once I learned that, which was probably about 15, 16 years old, this is it.
6: Like, so
3: at that point, I knew.
6: So when did you learn about the timing?
3: Drum-wise?
6: Yes.
3: Or
6: musical-wise. in general. All instruments, you know, when you have to learn the rhythm beat.
3: Correct. I think it was a natural thing, man. It was really a natural thing. When I first picked up them sticks and was in class with the teacher and was playing every pattern he was playing, you know, when you're playing drums, everything is doing something different.
6: Yeah. Mm-hmm.
3: This is on a hi-hat. This is on a kick. You know, this mm-hmm. is a snare. This is hi-hat going around. And mm-hmm. takes a lot of coordination.
6: Yes.
3: You know what I mean? And you learn about that when being a musician, especially a drummer, that mm-hmm. of coordination, especially when you're playing a drum set.
6: Yes.
3: Because you can play the snare drum, you can play the tri-toms, you can play the bass drum, mm-hmm. play the congas, but when you're playing the set, everything is doing something at the same time. So I learned immediately that it had coordination mm-hmm. and that it was a natural thing. You know what I mean?
10: You know, I have a question because...
11: Before you go there, uh-huh. before you go there, we got to pay bills. Before you pay the
3: Pay the bills now.
11: Hit that button.
3: Pay the bills now.
11: We're going to come back with you, Steph. We're going to continue this conversation. Okay. 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
17: We're back on the ride. Nice Lounge, joined by producer Amadeus, Bronx Bed. Put the X's up. If you don't know, you know now. Before I went to break, Steph Pearl, I really interrupted you. I seen your monitor started lighting up, and I got nervous. We got to go to break. Break.
18: I'll blow this house down.
17: But go ahead, you got a question for Amadeus. Go ahead.
19: You know, I'm curious because I grew up a little bit with the piano. I know nothing about drums and how to do those things at the same time or whatever. Mm-hmm. Does it matter if you're lefty, righty, you know what I'm saying? Like,
20: with playing the drums?
19: Yeah.
20: It doesn't. So basically, if you're right, it's on this side. If you're left, it's on this side. So then the drum set will be hi-hat, snare, kick, tom, cymbals, right? But I'm on this side as a righty.
19: I see.
20: So my snare drum is here, hi-hat is here, right? If I'm a lefty, it's the other way around.
19: Okay.
20: So I'm playing the hi-hat this side. The snare this side, and then the kick this side.
19: So, this brings another curious question to mind. Have you ever seen anybody be able to do both? Like, ambidextrous one?
20: Looks cooler on the left side.
19: Oh, okay.
20: It's not the norm, so when you see it, it's just like, because you're used to seeing drummers play, you know, this way.
19: Yeah.
20: So it's kind of cool to see. So we did a show, we perform where it's different artists and different artists have different bands, mm-hmm. you know, and they had the drummer set up because he was a lefty.
19: Yeah.
20: Like it's kind of a cool thing to see. it's like seeing somebody write with their left hand. Like you're so used to everybody
18: you're
20: with
18: southpaw.
20: Their right.
19: Yeah.
20: So you see the lefty and you're like, mine's just only the right with the other hand. But
18: he's not real. He's just not real. I see somebody play drums cool as Questlove. You know, he's on Dave Chappelle. You put the pick.
20: Right.
18: Oh, yeah.
20: Yeah, Quest got a vibe, man. Quest got a vibe. He get that vibe going in the throat. Yeah, man.
21: Yeah, I think the only thing I saw that was kind of crazy is because most of the rock groups, you find a couple of rockers that have like two bass drums.
20: Correct.
21: And I'm like sitting there like, you got like about a 20-piece set, and they all out there playing all the things. I'm like, dang. On. I said, don't y'all ever get tired?
20: It's the more stuff is the more fun, you know, because you're trying to figure out how to incorporate everything.
21: Mm-hmm.
20: Majority of the time, everything is not needed,
21: yeah. mm-hmm.
20: but it's there. So it's like, how do you not hit the, you know? And then the double is you're playing with each foot, so
21: yes.
20: you can mm-hmm. you remove your left foot from off the hi hat mm-hmm. to hold it from clamping, and then you're playing. So that's this right here.
18: That's like James Brown.
21: That's an actual workout.
20: It's a workout, and it's a real thing because not everybody can do that.
21: Yeah,
20: like that left foot, because you're so used to the left foot holding on to the hi hat and clamping the hi hat.
21: Yes.
20: You know, not everybody is exercising that left foot. Listen, I ain't got it. I got on that thing and was like.
18: Unless you got roaches. No, I'm hitting a roach, man. That ain't the drum. I'm apologizing.
20: Now, on that note, I'm nice. Growing up in the X, man, you know, they were my friends. Like, they were pippy.
18: Yeah, they gave me the feet.
20: Shoot. Roaches are my friends, and I used to save them. I know they're like, I'm like, ew. This is when I was younger, everybody. Don't worry.
19: Save them.
20: Ladies, don't worry. This is not now. But
21: don't
20: I
21: kill
20: save
21: them all.
20: Right.
21: They pay your rent.
18: The 4-year old Amadeus now still loves the ladies.
20: Those are my friends. Not no more, but when I was younger, they were my friends. Now, if you came over, you would never meet them. They would be put up, and they'd be, but they were my friends.
18: Oh, so you collected, like, the fly, like, the fireflies? I did that, too.
20: Those fireflies is fancy. You know, that's when you live in the suburbs. And,
21: no, they had them down there sometimes.
20: I never seen them. And when I left my building, in the process, I never seen a firefly. I seen a roach. I seen a cockroach. I seen a rat. I seen the mice. Cats, dogs, never seen that until, you know, you get into the nice neighborhood. See? You see?
18: But I don't see homeless dogs no more. Like, I don't see them in the streets as much. Mm-hmm.
0: We're not going to go there because I know where you go. I know you. And we're not going there.
18: I just say, I don't
0: Moderator, see you got something for me?
9: Yo, let's pivot a little bit. Like, I mean, again, like we said off camera, your catalog just too broad.
0: Thank you.
9: But there's something in there that most people have no comprehension what it is when they see, and that's MD or music director, right? So for me, I guess in the beginning of my love of music, all the MDs you saw play piano, right? It probably wasn't until I watched, oh my goodness, what would it have been? It would have been Marcus Miller, Joe Sample, Eric Clapton, Steve Gadd, in concert in Montreux. It was the Montreux Jazz Festival's ode to the founder of it. But Marcus was the music director. So it was so different. And same thing with like Al Jarreau and just other things he'd been music director of. So it was different to see a non-keyboard player as a music director. You have that credit under your belt as of many. What is it like being an MD as a drummer?
0: Love that.
20: Definitely unique. The first person that I've seen do it was Quest. You mentioned Questlove earlier. Mm-hmm. And the whole idea came about just really naturally and organically. Like, so Trey Songz and I was in the studio working on a song with Mike Jones, and this is at the beginning of my career as a producer, and there was a drum set in the corner. And I remember mentioning to them, like, yo, I play drums. And they both laughed. I was like, no, I play drums. Like, you play drums. I'm like, bro, that's like that. I'm a musician first.
0: Right.
20: This is how I'm producing because of, you know, me being a drummer. So they laughed. We left it alone, finished the record. I looked Trey right in the eyes, and I was like, listen, man, the music you're making, this is his first album. I said, the music you're making is very soulful. You're going to need a live band. When you do, call me. I'll put the band together.
0: Mm.
20: Right? Now, mind you, never put a band together in life. I just play drums at church.
0: Mm-hmm.
20: But I said that to him.
0: Right.
20: Now, we all know, you know, you say things to people. They say yes. I didn't expect them to call. I'm like, he ain't calling.
18: Trying to impress him at that moment.
0: Right.
20: Like, he ain't calling. Mm-hmm. A year later, his manager called and was like, yo, you ready to put the band together? And I was like,
21: The TV show?
9: Like the Blues Brothers.
21: I'm like, the TV show? Yeah, we can put the band together, TV show. Yeah.
20: He said, yeah, bro, you told Trey you was going to put his band together. And I've been trying to, like, put a band together. I've been calling people, and he was just like, call Amadeus.
0: Yeah.
20: Amadeus was the first person to say that to me and to offer to do that, and I want to offer that to him, right? So I got the call. So now I go and call my big brother, my big brother Butters, Mount Vernon. He's older than me, obviously. Mm-hmm. So he's already a music director. Mm-hmm. He was a music director for Case, Casey and JoJo, mm-hmm. Lila James, and Nelly.
0: Nice. Mm-hmm.
20: So I called him. I was like, yo, got a call for Trey Songz. You're going to put the band together. You're going to be a music director. Be on drums. And he was like, I said, what do you mean no? You're going to be the music director. I said, but I don't. He said, I said, I'm telling you to, because this is what you do. Right. I just want to play drums, bro.
0: Yeah.
20: And he was like, Casey and JoJo, Case, Nelly, Lila James, gave me an opportunity with me not knowing anything.
17: Yeah.
20: And this is your opportunity. So I'm going to be your keyboard player. I'm going to be in the background. Mm-hmm. Anything you need, any guidance you need, anything you need, I got you.
9: You know, he played that like when a team hires a never before head coach, puts a OG on the bench as the lead assistant.
20: That was like, so it was like a moment of like, Trey's never had a band before.
17: Right.
20: You never been a music director before. You know music, you know musicianship. He knows music, he knows his songs. You know when you need to do on stage, you need to know what you need to do on drums. I went and got my brothers from church. Y'all want to do the show? I didn't play with them all my life. I know them like the back of my hand. Mm-hmm. And that was the moment of how it started, right? We did one show. Killed it. Went back to church. Boom. Got another call like a few weeks later. Yo, we got another show in the city. Boom, boom. Gathered the guys. Mm-hmm. Cool. Did another show. Came back to church. And then this other call was different. This other call was like, y'all ready to go on tour? And we was like, okay. Right? Did the tour, month and a half, came back to church. You ready to go on another tour opening up for Jay-Z? Okay, cool.
18: Month and a half, came back to church. The Tide money is going up. It's time. 10% is going up.
20: So it started out as that. Mm-hmm. Now I know what I'm doing. Just, you know, and to not coming back home for 15 years.
19: Wow.
20: And we've been together for 17 years.
0: Again, we're talking to super producer Amadeus. Yes. You know, the one, as you're telling this story, right, and not to get old, he's spiritual, but the one thing that keeps God in back is the church. Mm-hmm. 4 years old, you miss school. When you don't miss school,
20: right,
0: it leads to percussion, leads to drums. Then you, many years later, you meet Trey Songz, and he's like, "Man, this is just a combo. Ain't nobody doing nothing." Mm-hmm. And then it leads to that. Then you kind of work with people that you work with in the church, and everybody. It all comes back when you think about your journey, and has your writing it from what you got started and continue on now. What do you put with God? Because I hear it in you, man. Absolutely. We grew up in church, and I know when how that feels, but. It all comes back to divine inspiration. Kind of speak on that a little bit.
20: Man, it's everything. It's the foundation. And it's another reason why I'm grateful to my parents and them leading and guiding us and teaching us morals and values and spirituality. And at first forcing church into our lives until we were mature enough and spiritually mature enough to embrace it and take it in and to apply it in life.
17: Yeah.
20: You know, so it's who I am. It's why I am who I am. It's you know, my gifts, you know, I believe it comes from God, and my talents, right? And we're all talented in our own way and in our own right. What you do, I can't do. You know what I'm saying? What your gifts are is what your gifts are. Like, he's back there, you know, I can't do that, you know?
18: Me neither.
20: That's his world. You know, just like drums and production is my world, right? So I feel we are to find, well, not find, because I feel like God gives us division through our dreams. You know, when we have dreams at night, those are the visions of what our lives are supposed to be once we are awakened that day. And now it's about figuring out how to make it a reality.
17: Right.
20: And that's, you know, what I was able to do based off of my foundation and spirituality. And, you know, you learn a lot. You experience a lot. Mm-hmm. You know, having God in your life allows you to see things differently. We're all challenged. We all go through different things. We all have ups and downs. You know, this week was my mom's birthday, but also my dad passed away 2 years ago on her birthday.
17: Wow. Condolences.
20: So imagine that energy.
17: Right.
20: What that energy was like this week, right? And the only way I can be able to push forward and to continue in greatness and live is to have that relation with God, to have an understanding of what that is, of building legacy. So, you know, people... and I know I'm going up, but
17: you good, brother. You good. We got time.
20: Yeah. Someone asked me, well, how do you be in that world? How do you, you know, you're of God and you're a man of God and you're a church musician, but you, you know, around those artists and you in the secular world.
18: Oh, boy. Yeah.
0: The bippity bop music, as they call it.
18: Everybody in the church hears that. Yeah.
20: I said, and I gave a real honest answer. I said, listen, I did more in the church from a negative misbehaving standpoint mm-hmm. than I did in the world.
0: Yeah.
20: Mm-hmm. I behaved better
0: yeah.
20: on tour
0: right.
20: with Trey Songz for the last 15 years mm-hmm. than I was a menace in church.
0: Yeah.
18: Preach on, brother.
0: Wow. Right.
20: But you're so busy judging and saying, oh, you over there with J-Lo yeah. and you over there with Chris yeah. Brown. Right. How can you be over mm-hmm. there just like you could be at my house
0: yeah.
20: after service?
18: It's like yeah. serving.
20: We don't want to talk about that.
18: They
20: though,
18: always
20: right?
18: say, yeah.
9: Or
18: it's
9: being
18: like serving two masters. That's what they like always
19: even,
18: say.
19: You like serve two Catholic, masters. Like, I grew up Catholic, right? And like after church, people come out, whatever, and then you hear, you know, some parent cursing at their child yeah. or smacking the crap
9: smoking
19: out of
9: Paul
19: them.
9: Mall.
19: I was like, what just happened
18: yeah,
19: here?
18: Yeah, we came out of church one time. I told my brother, I heard one of people cuss.
20: Human beings, yeah. man. And I think once we realize that we're all human beings, yeah. no matter. Because I used to think when I was younger that the pastors and the bishops were like
0: yeah.
20: untouchable.
0: Saints. Yeah.
20: Like, yeah. were the perfect. Mm-hmm. And I was trying so hard mm-hmm. not yeah. to take anything away from them.
0: No.
20: But it's what I saw.
0: Yeah.
20: It's what I got. Mm-hmm. Like I had my pastor hanging up in my locker next to Foxy Brown.
0: I'm sure he appreciated it.
20: It's a female. Oh, I had a female yeah, pastor. Okay, yeah. And I just adored her. I was just like, to me, she's a superhero. Uh-huh. Like she's, you know, can do no wrong. Mm-hmm. You know, and that's how I felt about pastors and yeah. leadership when it came to clergy. And then, right, when, yeah. and then you learn. It's like, oh, no.
18: They yeah. people. They just like us.
20: And when I hit the road, I think it gave me like a real reality check.
0: Yeah.
20: It allowed you to really live and experience life. Now you're not covered. Now you're covered, but I mean, walk with me.
0: Yeah.
20: Now you're out there.
0: Mm-hmm. Mm-hmm.
20: So now this is where you really use what you've learned,
0: mm-hmm.
20: what you've been taught. When you're not surrounded by the church, when you're not surrounded mm-hmm. by the church building,
0: yeah.
20: the
0: yeah.
20: saints. No, I'm in the world. Yeah. Like I'm out on tour. I'm in a different country right now. Like
0: all type of temptations right, and
20: temptation, yeah. negative vibes, yeah. energy, and that's where I really, to me, became a man and really tapped into who I was and yeah. applied everything that I learned and all of the principles to life and found like a balance.
0: Yeah,
21: mm-hmm.
20: you know what I'm saying? Where it's just like, okay. I do realize I can be a man of God and be flawed.
0: Yes.
20: And not be perfect, but still make impact, still be a blessing.
0: Yes.
20: Still be able to speak word or speak life into people's lives out there.
0: Yeah.
20: Because you know what? Maybe a Chris Brown, maybe a Trey Songz and other stuff in the church.
0: Right.
20: But mm-hmm. if I'm there and I have the word and I have what I have in my heart and I can share that with you mm. in an environment where you're comfortable being.
0: Yeah.
20: Then that's what it is. And that's what I used to share with my pastor. She was just like, you know. And she got it one day. I said, Bishop, I'm not called to be in here.
0: Your ministry is.
20: You got this.
0: Right. Yeah. Yeah.
20: You got this.
0: Yeah.
9: Right.
20: What about them?
0: Yeah.
20: And she looked at me and she was just like, heard you.
21: yeah. Right. You're like the 13 apostles that left Jesus to go out and preach the word.
9: Mm-hmm. Right. Because if you think, and I'm sure you've experienced this. From being in studio, having done studio work, live sound, recorded sound, whatever the case may be, dabbled in all of those. You know there's that moment where the intimate moment, right? So intimate moments in a studio setting are somebody's off doing something in the booth. Drum tech is going to look for another spring. Something's wrong with your riser. And you're sitting there with the artist at the board. And you just have open moments that others know nothing about,
20: correct.
9: Which are truly opportune times for whatever you're about. Absolutely. So if you're sitting there and he may be just watching you slide through, I don't know, you tweaking something on that SSL, you up here at the top and you know, so you're trying to compress that right. that kick drum so it go right. Stop me when I'm wrong. Right. So you're making that adjustment and they're like, yo, man, let me ask you a question.
20: Mm-hmm.
9: Well, this ain't got nothing to do with what we doing. Right. Yo, dude, you know, you always seem a little different than everybody else, right? Like, we go out, you're not doing this, or we're here, you're not doing that. Those are the true evangelical moments
0: yeah.
9: that the common person will never get.
20: Right.
0: Mm-hmm.
9: Right? Right? Even out of the church perspective, and the church fails to grasp sometimes, Jesus ain't have a church. Mm. There's nowhere New Testamental where you heard he had a building.
20: Mm-hmm.
9: Everywhere they went, they walked.
20: Wow.
9: Fed 5,000 on the countryside.
20: Mm.
9: Woman with issue of blood touched his garment as he was walking through town.
20: Wow.
9: Spoke to the scribes and the Pharisees
20: right. yes,
9: at their place. Wow. He was gangster with it. He went to their spot.
20: Mm-hmm.
9: He ain't have a spot for them to come to, mm. right? So I get where you're coming from. I just think that people from tradition get lost in the visual. Oh, he out with them people. I know plenty of them people that if they ain't on a stage or they don't have a mandated public appearance, are in their house.
20: Correct.
9: But you don't see that.
20: Correct.
9: You don't see that. You don't see
0: and
9: that.
0: And with that, you know everybody in this church have Bibles in this group. We'll take a quick break. Going to keep it going. The legend himself. I'm

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8: We're back on the ride now for the Lounge Crew, joined by the best in the radio, our special guest, Antoine Amadeus Thomas, PhD. I almost used that, but that's powerful. That's powerful. And we just chopping up on a lot of things. You've done some really cool things, right? Obviously, outside the music, like I said, like Mike said, Kellogg's, we'll be here all day, and you got things to do. But beyond that, you've worked with ESPN. You've done, you've gotten awards from the White House. What are some of the coolest things when you look at what you've done so far? Like you say, wow, the kid from Washington Avenue was actually here. Give us a couple cool things that you've done.
9: Oh, man, the White House was definitely, receiving the honorary doctorate. I think it's a really big moment, especially as a kid from the Bronx. You know, it's like a kid from the hood. Mm-hmm. You know, the kid that ain't even finished. I finished high school, started college for like 2 seconds and was like, this ain't
8: same for me.
9: This is my story for the kids that are tuned in. You know, everybody has their own story, their own journey, the way to get to, the destination. And that was what it was for me. So when you think about all of those things and it's like, honorary doctorate, but you left. Okay, cool.
8: Yeah.
9: But like you said, it's about the experience and the years that, I've been putting in 25 plus years in the game. So that was amazing. Visiting the White House was actually, receiving the award was great, but visiting was a different thing. Like, as a little kid, you always stood outside the gate in front.
8: Mm-hmm. Right.
9: Taking pictures and videos. So to be able to, get inside that
8: have
9: gate.
8: Clearance.
9: And walk around, have clearance.
10: I'm going to ask you, what did they feed you when you was there?
9: Nothing.
10: They didn't feed you?
9: No. After me and my son, we went. I was like, man, what we going to eat, bro? And he's like, I don't know. And then, we was driving back home. Mm-hmm. And I was like, let's stop in Philly and get some cheesesteaks.
11: There you go.
5: Oh, so yes.
9: That's what,
10: you mean to tell me you went to the greatest house in the United States and they didn't even give you a cupcake?
8: A hot pocket.
11: Want you in and out.
10: They gave me nothing. Say, look, the back door is right there.
9: Correct.
8: Church's chicken, blocks up.
9: Right. Mind you, every food outlet or spot is right around the corner. they did. But it was a dope experience, man. Just to be on the lawn, I had my son with me.
8: Yeah.
9: And the conversation was about gun violence, and it was a serious topic. So appreciative of the fact that they even having that conversation there.
8: Yeah.
9: So that creating the ESPN theme song,
8: yeah,
9: I feel like that's one of my biggest moments, as a sports fan, because I do a lot of scoring too. So when you turn on ESPN and you see highlights, whether it's regardless of the sport, and you hear the music underneath, I create a lot of that. So I can be sitting there, like I was watching First Take the other day, which I did the theme song for, and they was talking about different things, the USA basketball team and the Yankees, and on each segment, I'm hearing different tracks of mine.
8: Right.
9: Just in the background. I'm just sitting there on the computer.
12: Yo, watch Icy Mines playing, but still it don't cost more than mine. Selling work like El Chapo used to cross that borderline. I ain't even got on half my chains, but

0: through her phone. Not you texting back, who this? Not you.
1: Totally.
2: Yeah.
1: And cool. But yeah, so many moments. And I think another moment from a touring aspect, you know, playing all of these arenas, man. And, you know, my mom and dad used to go, you know, Madison Square Garden and see shows and concerts. So to be able to play there a few times, I ain't going to lie, I definitely cried. It was me and my keyboard player. We just bust out. We was crying. Like, we played the show, and we finished the show, and we were sitting there watching Jay-Z, one of our favorite artists, and we just crying, looking at each other like, man, we just played the Garden, bro. Yeah. We just played the Garden. So that, New York Giants fan, you know, to play MetLife, you know, that arena that holds almost 60, 65,000 people. Yeah. Sold out venue a few times. So stuff like that. Then you go, you know, other parts of the world. And Australia, you know, which is, I think, was the biggest crowd we played. It was 88,000 people that we performed in front of, right? And another cool story of being asleep in a hotel room in Australia and waking up to First Take theme song playing. Like, that actually woke me up. And I woke up and I was like, but we're, you know, they call it down bottom. Yeah. Like, we're down bottom. We're in Australia. Like, how is it going down here? Like, and, you know, so it's so many different moments, man. I'm just grateful to God to be able to, how can I forget this moment? The street sign. You know, having a street sign in the Bronx right up the street from Yankee Stadium. Crazy. I've never, ever in life thought that that was happening or that would happen. When you think about it, because my pastor, you know, my late pastor has one. On a church, on a church street, but normally people get that when they pass.
3: Right.
1: So I think that's what hits so hard for me in a good way, where it's just like, yo, I'm actually alive.
2: I'm experiencing.
1: See this.
3: To see this. You fly, give me your flowers now.
1: Absolutely. While so it's so many moments, man. But and I'm a transition, and I'm a, just real quick.
2: Yeah.
1: Because oftentimes people look at people that are living their dreams and have obtained a certain level of success. And think it's all glitz and glamour and think it's all wow.
2: Right.
1: But, you know, there's a lot of moments where it's not so good. Like, there's moments that we go through just like everybody else where that check ain't come on time or, you know, record label owe you a check and you sitting waiting for 2 years to get a check that this rich artist over there is performing and that he ain't cut that check. That, you know, maybe not being so hot as you used to be or or maintaining relevancy. Or, you know, Trey deciding, hey, I'm going to take a vacation for 2 years. I'm not going on tour. You know, so there's so many things that people don't know about and people don't discuss. And you kind of sit around seeing, you know, these interviews and seeing people on TV or seeing people flourish and thinking it's all gravy when, you know, there's a lot of moments that's not good moments, you know, that you have to push through.
3: It's a lot of depression in show business. People don't understand that. People go through so much dip. You go through the highs and lows. And sometimes you just crash. Because you don't know how to deal with it.
4: So see, yeah, because I was going to touch base on that too. Was basically on when it comes down to a lot of things. What do you feel and how you help out with people with mental awareness with inside the you know, with inside the business? Because that's a big thing that now people don't talk about until now. They're starting to see it more and more. It's being acknowledged more now.
1: It's about just about transparency. You know, a lot of entertainers and celebrities kind of like to paint this picture of life being so perfect. Because of who they are or what they do and what they've achieved. And it's like, nah, you know, let the people know. Like, nah, life is real. Like, no, there's moments where, you know, I want to, as positive as I am, there's moments where I ain't feeling it. There's moments where I'm not positive. There's moments when I do feel like quitting. I do feel like giving up. Not life, but on just this business. Like, it's a tough business to be in. It's, it's tough. And I said this the other day. It's tough. It's very difficult being Amadeus. It's easy to be Antoine, but they don't know him. They know Amadeus. They know the guy that's creating the music, the guy that's touring, the guy that's in the public, in the forefront, in the limelight, right? Yeah. But sometimes it's difficult being that guy. It's cool to turn off sometimes. Yeah. You know what I'm saying? To just be Antoine, the guy, the little kid, the normal dude that can just walk
2: stay in the room.
1: I can stay in the room where you go out and nobody knows me. Like, I want to sometimes be that guy. You know what I'm saying? So I think it's very important to talk about, very important to discuss, to know, to let people know that success doesn't make you a superhuman or a superhero.
2: Yeah.
1: We're still human at the end of the day, and that's when we talk about God and what has allowed me to sustain.
2: Right.
1: And if I didn't have that relationship with God, if I didn't build that foundation, I would have thrown a towel a long time ago and on many different levels in many different ways.
0: It seems, it seems to, like, having met across my travels many different types of people, I've come to learn that me and a buddy of mine talk about this often. We have what's called power strip people, where when they're in, when the power strip is on and the lights is on, the cameras on, there's 72,000 people in the seats, there's 3 million via the stream and everybody's phone, they're one person. And then they turn the lights and the power off, and they're a whole nother person. And oftentimes, because that other person still has that ringing in the ear from when the lights are on, they're a different person, but not necessarily in the positive. Almost like method actors when the movie's over and they're still trying to decompress from being Ali for 11 weeks.
1: Correct.
0: How do you, in particular, now listen, I know the faith part, you're like me, we've sat enough church services where a third of the Bible we could probably just recite off memory, right? Might be off by a page or two, but we get it, right? But what is some of your keys to success? Because I think that in a lot of these interviews with your constituents, right, the listener, the consumer, the young kid, the gentleman that thinks he can, you know, really make a hard push, and they watch everything you do, equipment you use, what you endorse, the times you get up. But sometimes I think the most important part is what you do with your downtime. How do you decompress? Because that's what makes you sharper when you turn the lights on. So what does Amadeus do on the downtime?
1: I'm very visual, right? So, and I'm honest. I will always tell the truth. I've never been a reader. So if you wanted to feed me information or educate me in any way, the way I receive that information is by seeing it. So I love TV. I love documentaries. I love to see things. Like so that's what I do. Like, for instance, yesterday, got a bunch of work done, hit the gym, which is a very important part, too, of mental and just feeling healthy, being healthy internally, you know, physically. I went to the movies, Matt Random. I'll pick up and just go to the movies. This is how crazy it is. AMC has a thing called A-List.
2: I am a member too.
1: So with A-List, you can see
5: those things.
1: Yo, you shut up.
5: I sell film stuff.
1: It's genius. Now, I've never met a woman that has this. Most of you are like, I don't watch TV. I'm not into that. But A-List, you can see 3 movies a week. And you pay $25 a month.
5: Yeah.
1: I don't get a check from AMC, but it is genius. If you went on a date with yourself and whomever, it's $25 for the one movie.
5: Yeah.
1: Especially if you're seeing IMAX, especially if it ain't matinee. So $25 a month?
5: Free game here, free game.
1: To see 3 movies a week?
4: That's great.
2: Oh yeah,
5: so free game.
1: That's my outlet.
3: You have a membership to show your card.
1: Yes, when you go to the app, choose your movie. It asks you, do you want to use one of your your A-List stubs for the movie? And you can and you click it. You show up. Show me your ticket. Show me your ID. You make sure it's you, so people ain't
4: try to pass it off.
1: And that's it. So yesterday I went to the movies, really random, and for me, it's a moment for me to escape.
5: Yeah.
1: So whenever I watch something or anything visual, I do play video games. I'm really moody with the video games. Like, I haven't touched my video games since December. And right now that's all I want to do.
5: College 25?
1: Yes. I've been playing that, and I've been playing baseball.
5: I'm going to have to get at you on that, Dylan.
1: Let me practice first.
4: Don't worry.
1: But that's my outlet. Like, I love film. I love TV. And that's kind of how I escape. Because I'm always working, man. Like, I'm always, like, I had to tell myself. Like,
2: that's my outlet, too. Sometimes I get off of work, it's late, and I'm like, oh, I'm in Manhattan. Is there a 10 o'clock movie? I'm going to go by myself. I go to the deli, get a little sandwich, and be like,
5: y'all both be in a movie theater with glasses on.
3: Is that you?
5: And fake noses, those fake. Listen, his name is Abby. Thank you so much, Amadeus. This has been fun. Listen, we got to have you back.
1: Let's do part two.
5: We're going to need it because we just scratched the surface. But I thank you again, brother. Continue blessings and success. Where can people reach out to you? I mean, they can reach out to you anywhere, but just let us, our audience, know.
1: My website is iamkingamadeus.com. I am the Amadeus, spelled AMADEUS. on Instagram. It is AMADEUSPBM. Mm-hmm. PBM standing for Platinum Boy Music, so Amadeus PBM on Instagram. That's really where I'm at. The X thing, Facebook, I'm horrible. Mm-hmm. So I'm really good with my DMs, though, man. It'd be a lot of annoyance in there, but
5: go down the DM.
1: That I don't want to pass up on any opportunity. And there's a lot of opportunities, a lot of different people reaching out.
0: Yeah.
1: I'm not too big to work with independent artists. I'm not too big to pull up and have a conversation. You know, so if you reach out and you're about your business, and it's a certain level of respect, and you're passionate about what you do, you know, then we can work. So first, thank you guys for having me.
5: Oh, thank you.
1: Definitely an amazing conversation, a different conversation. Oftentimes, you know, you get on, you talk about the same thing, and you smile through it. And, yeah,
3: what you driving? You know what I'm saying? You
5: like this is why
3: the new Teslas,
5: the Kanye's pyramid.
1: So it's dope to have a different conversation,
3: different aspect of life,
1: to think about different things. Mm-hmm. Like, of course, I know my story, but like the way you guys navigated and the questions that you asked and what you touched on just kind of allowed me to think about different things. In different parts of my story that I may have not discussed, or different views and different ways to view different things. Right. You know what I'm saying? So thank you for an amazing conversation. I appreciate you. Part two, let's do part
3: two. Yeah, but I'll bring the band next time.
1: I don't know, man.
5: Pick up the pieces.
1: See, when you bring the band, you got to play music. I don't play no music. I don't see no drums, man.
3: I don't know. I'm just thinking about Nicodemus when he talks.
5: Again, Wayne Brady. His name is Antoine Thomas. You know him as Amadeus. And again, thank you, brother, for your time. Nice. Let's take a quick break.

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speak through microphones, I'm trying to right my wrongs, by writing out my wrongs. 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
3: Tell a quick, do not check me. Check that Apple Watch. 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
4: That I didn't do it. 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
1: 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How you broke his, but outside chasing. 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I got an 80 on. 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Got certain accounts just for money growth, and I don't even gotta do but just make more.
2: You see, child?
1: Real, go make sure it's fam good. 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

0: from Lynn, Massachusetts. 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
1: Diamond Dynasty Productions.

level. 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

0: Tryna see a nigga die, but just in case you've been through what we've been through and survived. 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
1: Nights I see my niggas cry.
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0: here for the craziest samples. 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
1: So, hey, yo, Diamond Dynasty in the spit. 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

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Remember when my hands went numb from trying to carry all the groceries in one trip in hopes that we become rich. 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
1: But you need no doors to find God. If you believe...
0: Believe. 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

0: The one and only DJ Lumbly.
1: Just left Pound Town. 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Yeah, that nigga dig a bitch down. Yeah, that nigga.

0: 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Yeah. Hey, sweetie, talk to these motherfuckers.
1: Let me tell you about this chick. I'm from the West Coast. Light skin, baby hairs. I heard I do the most. I swear I'm so sadiddy. I can't be approached. If that hella basic, then that she gotta go. What's that in my cup? That

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1: This is it, Whoa.
2: Send your speakers on fire. We are about to set it on fire.
3: The one and only
2: DJ Luble.
0: I'm feeling myself. I'm feeling myself. I'm feeling myself. I'm

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It's like tea pulling for your support. Where's the grace? Where's the place where we not making points to score? It's too hard to be soft. I've lost the energy for this back and forth. Where's the understanding? You so triggered on your soldier boy. How you? How you? Always Superman, super plan. Cross the lines, call me out my name. Too many times you apologize. Say you changed the manipulation. This is

0: hard. If it don't change, I can't stick around.
1: The decoupling of the nuclear family.
2: Family.
1: Family.
2: Family.
1: Family.
2: Family.
1: Family.
2: Family.
1: Family.
2: Family.
1: Family.
2: Family.
1: Family.
2: Family.
1: Family.
2: Family.
1: Family.
2: Family.
1: Family.
2: Family.
1: Family.
2: Family.
1: Family.
2: Family.
1: Family.
2: Family.
0: Never come to.
3: Tell it quick, do not check me. Check that Apple Watch. See if your blood pressure too high for me. Nah, that DoorDash. Don't play with him. Slicker than an oil spill slim. That's right, man. I got the rounds before I even had the car.
4: Good job.
3: Yeah.
5: Look, I never tell you that I didn't do it. I'm self-made, made to influence. I turn your castle into ruins. Sell it to

0: Yeah. With all the good girls that made bad choice.
1: 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Wearing up a Metro Time with my Pendelure. The ASC McLaren rocking all velour. Buck your head cocked to the side, I'm a connoisseur. How you broke his, but outside chasing. I ain't got no label on the fish, but it's all Dior. This the flow they been waiting on. I got an 80 on, why you kissing to that you be hating on. Got certain accounts just for money growth, and I don't even gotta do but just make more.
2: You see, child?
1: Go make sure it's fam good. Real never quit, even when it's slow. Oh, you thought them was some canned goods. Bust them open, then we right back on the road. Sweatpants count a quarter million on the floor.
0: You know these balls is hard like some dang oysters.

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Some extra, extra. 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What do I value these days? 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I'm not impressed with the results. 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

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Niggas will kill their loved ones for me. 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How you like me now? 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

0: control ya.
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Nas gave you, I gave you power. I'm giving you, I made you wealthy. They go hand in hand.

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Here's the poster just released, El Chapo now caught, but it came after a bloody shootout.

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Some things that I've done will not apply to you. And I mean, by the grace of God and whatever angels that I had over my shoulders, I made it through. You may not make it through that same hole. But if you can take what I've done and then perfect on it, then that's great. That's great. That's great. 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
1: He wasn't a wild dude. 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That's what I like about him. 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
0: Y'all niggas just aye. 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
0: I heard the bitch got upset by them clipping the EBT. 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

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Took a couple shots before she demanded I take her. You're not equipped to break her.